0: Well, well, well, welcome back, everyone. How is that? Becky Hill's new single is so wild, and it feels very different than what I've heard from her in the past. I actually didn't know what her talking accent sounded like, so drastically different than how she sings. It's so good. Oh, you could hear the anger in it. You could hear just her wanting to drop those beats. You could hear all. This was a stellar, stellar release from Becky Hill, and I cannot wait for more. Yeah, that was released this year. All right, before that, we had Pearly Drops, Namasenda, and DJ Dave. That was Falling Out of Grace. That was a single release this year through Music Website. Love Me, some Pearly Drops. Always. Throwing in some Namasenda and DJ Dave, though. I mean, come on. And if you're wondering, it's DJ _ Dave. If that makes more sense, if that's how people are actually vibing, calling it. But yes, that is a stellar release. Prior to that, we had Lily Allen's Beg For Me, the Jade remix. Some of those lyrics, scandalous, so good. Anytime Jade can jump in and collab, it's always a vibe. Lily Allen, though, has been like talking how much they love Jade's music, so the fact that they finally got to see a collab from a remix of Lily Allen, I think that's so stellar. That's so great, so much fun. Maybe we're getting a remix album, crossing those fingers. Before that one, basically in honor of Pride Month, which starts tomorrow, Monday, we had Z Machine and Bonnie McKee's Heaven is a Gay Bar, single release this year through Hymphomania, Inc., starts with an H. Anyway, why not? You know, it's wild. We're almost in June. Can y'all believe? So good. And we start off with Sistrus in 2 from their brand new album, She Won't Let Go, released this year as a self-release. All right, y'all. Got 2 more sets for you coming on up. It's going to be a good one. I hope everyone is having a wonderful, fun weekend. I'm going to take a quick break. Stick around. We got more of the agenda coming your way. And it's a vibe. Come and vibe with me some more. Be back real soon.
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0: Alrighty, y'all. For this next set, how do I describe it? I can't just keep saying dancey, vibey. You know, that's a little redundant at this point. But it has a certain feel to it. I can't explain exactly what it is. My brain is not firing on all cylinders today, which is totally fine. So I'm going to let you vibe to it. And you let me know. If you want to tell me in the chat, do it. If you know me personally, you can text me. And then I can totally be like, yes, this is what I meant. But no. We're going to start off this with Memphis LK. They have a new song called Out My Body. And I hope you enjoy it as much as I do.

0: Welcome back. You just heard Aluna again. That was Aluna, Will Sass, and Timbaland's Houseboy. Ooh. Okay, so I feel like this set is mostly house music, which I've already done most of my show after I listened to it. I don't know why I thought it was different. I think a couple of the songs were a little not as housey, but yeah, predominantly house set. Why not? And that song, Slap So Hard by Aluna, I loved it. Came out this year. Before that, we had the song Daydreams, which is a single release this year through Gotta Move. That was Wookie and Allegra Miles. Prior to that, we had Cosmos, Midnight, and the Bamboos. That was I Don't Want to Stop, released this year as a single from Always Dance. Ooh, that one. Ooh, that might be one of my favorites of the week. That slapped so hard. It was such a vibe. I could see myself doing another vinyl night and playing that song, and it would just be so much fun. Before that, we had a newer one from Tisha and Honey Love. That was I Need You featuring Ellie Maxwell, a single release this year through Major Recordings and Warner Records. And then we had started off with Memphis LK, which I think was a little bit more techno. That was Out My Body, released this year as a self-release. I'm going to take a quick break and then tell you what's going on in the Treasure Valley over the next day or so. Be right back, y'all.
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0: Alrighty, welcome back. As I noted, I want to tell you what's going on in the Treasure Valley. You know, the out and about calendar we have. So yeah, welcome to Out and About, Radio Boise's live music and events calendar. Here's a listing of events that are coming soon. And by soon, I mean today, because that's the only day I have available. So tonight, Saturday, May 30th, we have Ragged Coyote Ultra with Bruce and the Fighters. That's at Vista Bar at 8 p.m. That is 21 and up. We also have Chloe Gendreau and Metravers Bell at the Shrine Basement. That's an all-ages show. Doors are at 7 p.m. tonight. Tonight at Realms Arcade. Oh, that already happened. JK. Next, we have Mountains in the Sea. That's at the Olympic venue. That's a 21 and up show. Doors are going to be at 7 p.m. All right, y'all. It was a short but mighty list. That's it for now. You can submit calendar listings by going to musiccalendar@radioboise.org. And of course, you can stay tuned to what's happening out there right here on Radio Boise, 89.9 FM, 93.5 FM, and radioboise.org. Anyway, stellar. Let's jump in. I played rock music last week from Charlie XCX, and this next one is their next single they just released called Spring Summer 26. It's a good one. It's such a departure from Brat, but you know what? I love to see the pivot. I love to see what Charlie's doing. So here you all go. This is Charlie XCX's SS, or Spring Summer 26.

Alright, y'all. You just heard Hides So Clear from their 2022 album Clearing, released through PC Music, that was produced by Finn Keen and Sophie. Love it. I've been really interested in Hide lately. Definitely has some Carolyn Polachek vibes, especially in their brand new album. Before that, we had Omar Paulo's Drifting from their 2024 album God Said No, released through Warner Records. If you didn't know, or you're like, why do I know a little bit of this? They sample Edge of the Ocean by Ivy, which came out in 2001. So I love that they pulled a little bit from there. That's how I was like, wait, this song is so stellar. Before that, we had a cover that was Vitesse X's cover of Take a Picture, single release this year, through a music website. If you know the song, it was originally by Filter, which came out in 1999. And we started off with Charlie XCX's Spring Summer 26 single release this year through Atlantic. I have one more for you, but thank you all so much for listening. Next week, when I get to do the show, it'll be Pride Month. How exciting. But, you know, as I always say, we are here. We are queer. We're not going anywhere. And dang it, it's our month, so come on, divas. All right, I'll stick around for Gut Feeling after this. It's going to be a great show. But yeah, with that, I have one more track. It's going to be Kalayla's Idea One single that released this year through Warp Records. I know the album's coming out soon, so that's really, really exciting. All right, y'all, till next time, take care, stay safe, and this is DJ Nomi, signing off.

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6: Welcome, everybody. Hello, friends. This is Jimbo Del Norte. It is Saturday night. It is 7:01 p.m. You know what that means? It means it's time for a gut feeling. I'm excited to be with you tonight. Got, I think, a pretty good set for y'all. I'm eager to get into it, so how about it? This is Gut Feeling. You might want to turn it up.

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0: That, my friends, was Ex-Wife. So good. They're out of Eugene, Oregon. You know, and I need to pay attention because I don't know if they've played here in Boise before, but when they do, I definitely want to go. They're so good. Before that, we heard Gang of Four with their song What We All Want. And if you were in the studio with me right now, you'd be embarrassed for me because I just danced the heck out of that song. I love it so much. Before that, we heard the Edmonton, Alberta band Homefront with their song Faded State off of their 2023 album Games of Power. And then, of course, we heard Public Image Limited with their song Happy, released back in 1989. I looked at dates, and they're going to be here in September 16th. I think I'm going to be traveling during that time. I'm so bummed. I've never seen PIL, and that's something I want to do. Before that, we heard Sweeping Promises with their song Connoisseur of Salt, rather, off of Good Living is Coming for You. And then we set this set the show off with Big Audio Dynamite. That was Mick Jones' band that he put together after he was fired from The Clash. He got fired because he was wanting to push the sound forward. He was getting bored with what The Clash had been producing and was even wanting to kind of experiment with hip-hop. They didn't agree, kicked him out of the band, and he formed one heck of a band with Big Audio Dynamite. That was E equals MC squared, or E equals MC2. We've got more music for you, but I need to play some messages, and then we'll get right back into it.
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0: And I'm Jim Bodale Norte. You've tuned into Radio Boise, of course, and this show is called Gut Feeling. Let's go ahead and get back into the music. This is Go Public with their song, Becoming a Stranger.

Krishna Hare Hare.

That was the brand new Boards of Canada, and that song was Naraka. You know, 13 years we've been waiting for a new Boards of Canada album, and I'm a big fan. I bought into the hype and you know, got excited when I heard this was coming out. Picked it up yesterday and probably spent the evening listening to it four times over and over and over. There are no skips on this album for me. I had high hopes. My hopes were, you know, my expectations were met and exceeded, and I am really in love with that album. Maybe I just need to keep listening to it and see if it lasts, but I believe it will. They're a band that I will listen to probably on a monthly basis. That was their album, from the new album Inferno, which was released yesterday. That track was Naraka. Naraka is the Buddhist state of suffering. So this album has a lot of religious overtones, and that is the seventh track, exactly halfway through the album. And I'm ready to dive back in and kind of take it apart because I know they do things intentionally. Before we heard, before Boards of Canada, we heard Sven Wonder out of Sweden. Sven is a pseudonym. No one's really sure who Sven Wonder is, but that is a beautiful song called Black Iris off of their 2020 album, Eastern Flowers. Before that, we heard Echo and the Bunnymen, of course, with Bedbugs and Ballyhoo. And speaking of bedbugs, we heard The Bug Club. The Bug Club out of Wales with their song Quality Pints. Fun little tune. And then we started the set off with Go Public, their song Becoming a Stranger. We've got more music. I don't even have to play messages right now. I just wanted to come in and chat a little bit about Boards of Canada because I'm so excited. Let's keep the music going. Oh, you know what I've got? I haven't played these folks before. This is the Pixies with Isla de Encanta.

0: You know who that was? Of course you do. That was the Velvet Underground with their song Rock and Roll. Man, I love that song. Before that, we heard the Sugar Cubes and their song Birthday. And that's one of the few Sugar Cube songs where we just hear Bjork, I guess is how it's said now, without Einar, just talking all over it, which was not my favorite part of the Sugar Cubes. I know some people found it charming or fine or whatever, but wasn't my jam. Really like the Bjork songs, though. Before that, we heard the Pixies with Isla de Encanta. Black Francis wrote that. Guess he was a trade student, an exchange student, rather, in Puerto Rico. And that was just his love song to Puerto Rico. Hey, we've got some messages to play, and then we're going to come back and get back into some more music. So stick around.
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0: All right. So you heard the ID from The Scratch. They were just here recently and put on a phenomenal show over at the Shrine in the Basement. It was only a handful of folks, but it was a good show. If they ever come back in town, man, I'm telling you, it's one to catch. I'm not telling you to catch it. I can't tell you to do it. I can't give you direction. I just can tell you can have a good time. Hey, we've got more music coming up. I've got, brand new Modest Mouse. Really good. I like it. We've got Clinic. I'm going to play The Scratch, of course. Jawbreaker, Seam. Got a lot coming up. So stick around. I'm Jimbo Del Norte. You've tuned in to Radio Boise, and this show is called Gut Feeling. Let's get back into the music. All right. This is Office Dog, and this song is called Big Air.

0: That was Clinic with their song Ferry Boat of the Mind. I really, really, that song kind of sounds like a house band for like an exploitation film or like a desert noir film. I really like that one. Before that, we heard Husker Du with their song Pink Turns to Blue from Zen Arcade. Probably the prettiest song, the most beautiful song on the album, but also just dark and tragic. Pink Turns to Blue is a reference to skin color, and that was written about Grant Hart's girlfriend who ran into some trouble. That was after Jawbreaker. Jawbreaker, we heard the song Boxcar, and I believe that was off of their 94 album, 24-Hour Revenge Therapy. We also heard Seam with their song Sweet Pea off of their album. Right around that same time, I think that was 93, The Problem With Me. And then we heard Modest Mouse, Picking Dragon's Pockets. They just released that album back in April. And I haven't taken the time to listen to the entire album, but what I have heard is just what you expect from Modest Mouse, and it's good. We also, before Modest Mouse, what did we hear? Oh, Sharp Pens. Sharp Pens, trying to remember the name, and I just went blank. Sharp Pens is, I think that's one of the guys from, of course, I am just completely blanking right now. Kai Slater from Lifeguard, the band Lifeguard. This is kind of his side project that he did, and he wrote that song. It was like 35 minutes. He just wrote it, recorded it right before a band practice. Really cool. And we started the set off with Office Dog and their song Big Air off of their 2023 album Spiel on Flying Nun Records. We, good set there, good kind of run. We still have more music to go. I've got Sleaford Mods, The Scratch, anything new? The Scratch is new. But some other stuff that you've heard in the last couple of years, but I'm happy to play it for you. You know what we need to do, though? We need to take a break. We need to play some messages for you before we can continue on with music. So stick around.
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0: I appreciate you listening in. I'm Jimbo Del Norte, and this show is Gut Feeling. Saturday nights from 7 to 9, I host every other week. And then my cohort, my buddy, my friend, Brent, will co-host in the opposing weeks. Later tonight, we also have Femme Fatale coming on. I think we have Macy Sadie Mayhem back in the studio. I hope so. But yeah, let's go ahead and get some more music going. This is Sleaford Mods, and there's going to be a familiar voice that you may recognize. Perry Farrell is singing with them in a bit of a British accent, which normally would be weird, but kind of, I guess, on point for Perry Farrell. Here we go. This is Sleaford Mods with the song So Trendy.

If I lose you, if I lose you, if I lose you, if I lose you, the huh, if I, baby, G, G, G, so G, G, G, you, if I lose you, the huh.

That was Life Without Buildings, a little short-lived band, only put out one album, and then they called it a day. But the good news is, which I really like them, but the good news is they announced a reunion back in January after a long, long absence. And they're getting together for Rough Trade's 50th anniversary, so hopefully they'll put out new material. Speaking of, that was their song, The Lean Over. Speaking of short-lived bands, Jonathan Fire Eater, we heard from them. That was The Search for Cherry Red. They were a big influence on bands like the Yeah Yeah Yeahs and The Strokes, kind of leaders of that New York City rock revival scene. And three of those members went on to form The Walkmen. So they're still around in one iteration or another. Before that, we heard the band Palm with their song Feathers. Really off-kilter and kind of clangy, but good stuff. We also heard The Scratch, an Irish band out of Dublin, who was just here not too long ago with their song Pulling Teeth. That also featured Kevin Rowe from the Dropkick Murphys, which would make sense and just sounded great. They were amazing live, by the way. We also heard The Once with their song Clearly a Crisis off of their 2020 album Container. And then we started the set with Sleaford Mods, who are still sounding great after 15 years. They did a duet with, or they did a song with Perry Farrell, and somehow it worked. We're going to go ahead and wrap up. Friends, I'm Jimbo Del Norte. You've been listening to Gut Feeling. Stick around. Aaron is going to come in and lead you through the night with Femme Fatale, filling in for Sadie Mayhem. We're going to wrap up this hour with Facts, and this song is called A Room.

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I'm your host, Erica. I am filling in for Sadie Mayhem this evening, and I have not done a late radio show in quite some time. I'm a little sleepy, but I'm excited to be here playing some fun, darker, heavier music than I normally get to play on my show, The Aura, which is on Thursday from 6 a.m. to 8 a.m., so totally different vibe. But fun fact, I actually started on a very late night show on Radio Boise on Thursday evening from 1 a.m. to 3 a.m., if you can believe it. I can hardly believe it myself. But, you know, it's fun to play some different music, and I'm really happy to help Sadie out. She's not been having the best time lately, so hopefully we can all, you know, manifest some good vibes for her and lots of healing and peace and new beginnings. But I'm happy to support her in the ways that I can, which is filling in for her this evening. So I've got some fun stuff in this first block. I have a fun throwback from Susie and the Banshees. I have a lot of electronic this evening, which is probably a little bit different than what you're used to hearing on Femme Fatale, but all mix, all female fronted

artist. And starting us off, we're going to play a vibey electronic track from Love Spirals Downwards. This one is called I'll Always Love You here on Radio Boise.

0: You've been listening to Femme Fatale here on Radio Boise. I'm your host, Erica. I'm filling in for Sadie Mayhem this evening. We just heard a track from Susie and the Banshees that was Cities in Dust. It came out back in 1985, released on the album Tinderbox. We heard from So Clarity before that with the track She Says that was released on the Volume 1 EP back in 2022 on Delicate Records. Swords, a 2020 single called Mind Killer, and that was independently released by the artist. And we started off the set with Love Spirals Downwards. That track was Always Love You. That was released back in 1998 on the album Flux on Project Records. It is 9:21 p.m. I almost said a.m. I'm used to being here in the morning. It is 9:21 p.m. and I'm just getting started here with you. I'm going to be hanging out until 11 p.m. this evening. I hope that you're having a good Saturday wherever you may be or wherever you may find yourself. And if you find yourself here, it's a good place to be here at Radio Boise. 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I also would like to mention that the Radio Boise Premium Pickup Party is on Sunday, June 7th from 3 to 6 p.m. at Highlands Hollow Brew House. It's at the foot of Bogus Basin Road. So this pickup party is for premiums for anyone who donated during the Spring Radiothon fundraiser. All right, here, let's see what I have in our next block here. Let's see. I have another track from Swords. I have some music from Our Missing, Ultraflex. I have a new one that I've played on the Aura actually a couple of times from Blum. It's called Another Kind of Love. I'm excited to play that one. I do have some underwriting here though, and I'll be right back.
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coming up next here on Femme Fatale. This is a track from Izzy Kamina. This one is called Wind Rushing, right here on Radio Boise.

been listening to Femme Fatale here on Radio Boise. I'm your host, Erica. I'm filling in for Sadie Mayhem this evening. And we just heard a new single from Blum. That was Another Kind of Love. It came out this year, released by Blum Music. And I've been playing this song a lot. I've been playing it on the Aura in the morning. I just think it's a fun kind of 80s throwback track. We heard from Ultraflex. That track was Get Fit. That was released back in 2020 on the album Visions of Ultraflex on Street Pulse. A newer track from Our Missing that was Killing the Club Heart that came out on the EP I'm Not a Guide, I'm a Professional Driver this year on Terminal Echo. A 2010 track from Labyrinthier that was Navy Light that came out on the Oak EP on LE Records. That was a really fun one. I played this one on Radio Boise when I first started with the station way back in 2014 or so. And actually the other day, one of my friends showed me this artist and I had not listened to them probably since then. It's like, oh my gosh, I know this artist. I think they just re-released one of their albums that came out back then. I can't remember which one it was. Listened to way too much music to remember everything. But it's kind of fun how things can kind of resurface sometimes and come back into your realm, so to speak. And we started that last block with Izzy Kamina. That track was Wind Rushing. That was released in 2023 on the EP Angel Numbers on the label Mosquito Baby. It's 9:42 p.m. and I hope you're enjoying your evening out there wherever you may be tuning in from. I think maybe my husband might be listening, maybe not. I wouldn't say this show is exactly his vibe, but he did say he would listen. So if you're out there, you should text me. And if anyone else is out there and listening, you can always chat with Radio Boise DJs online. If you go to radioboise.org/chat, if you log in with your Facebook or I believe your Google account, you can chat with me on there, share any words, thoughts, whatever you're feeling. Coming up next, I have a couple of tracks from Kitty Ray, which will be fun. I haven't listened to her in a while, but she's one of my favorite kind of female. I mean, I would say she's kind of a rapper, but she branches out into other genres, a little bit of like kind of dance, pop, things like this. I think everything is kind of a blend of multiple genres anyways. It's been that way for quite some time. I also have a couple tracks from Daniel Avery's newest album, Tremor, that came out last year, but it was re-released a deluxe edition this year. And one of those is coming up next. This next track is called I Feel You. It's by Daniel Avery and Art School Girlfriend, right here on Femme Fatale.

0: Kitty Ray here on Femme Fatale. We heard two back-to-back tracks. The last one was Morgan Stop that came out on the Impatience edited version EP in 2022, released on Pretty Wavy. Before then, we heard the track Mommy that came out in 2019, released on the Rose Gold Deluxe Edition. Before then, we heard Swords, that was Mothermore, that came out in 2021 on the Inter EP, and that was independently released by the artist. We heard Emma Louise, Shine, Glow, Glisten, that came out last year on the album Dumb, and that was released by Flume. And we started off the set with Daniel Avery and Art School Girlfriend, that was I Feel You, that came out last year on the album Tremor, released on Domino Recording Company. I'm your host, Erica. Thank you for tuning in this evening. I'm filling in for Sadie Mayhem. It's 10:03 p.m. We are about halfway through the show, but we have lots more music to come your way. I have some more electronic vibes. I do have some rock music later on, but I like a lot of chill, vibey electronic music, so that's what I like to play a lot of. But I have some underwriting to share with you, and then I'll be right back.
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Coming up next here on Femme Fatale, this is a 2019 track from Kilo Kish. It was released on the Redux EP. The title of the track is called Spark.

You're listening to Femme Fatale here on Radio Boise. I'm your host, Erica. I'm filling in for Sadie Mayhem this evening. And we just heard from VTSS, that was Make You Scream, that was released on the Circulus Vitiosus, I believe is how you say it, EP, that came out on Ninja Tune in 2022. We heard another track, also in 2022, also released on Ninja Tune from PVA, that was Comfort Eating, that came out on the album Blush. Then we went all the way back to 2010 to hear Crystal Castles. That was their track Empathy, and that was released on the Crystal Castles 2 album on Paya's recording catalog. And we started off the last set with Kilo Kish. That one was Spark. That came out in 2019 on the Redux EP, released on Blacksmith Recordings, Inc. It is 10:21 p.m. Still have just under 40 minutes left of the show, so I have a couple more blocks left with you. I hope you're enjoying and listening and having a good evening wherever you may be. I'd also like to mention we have lots of other great programming this evening here on Radio Boise. Right at 11, from 11 to 1 a.m., we have The Underground. And then from 1 a.m. to 2 a.m., Tree City with Adam Amoeba. Later on in the early morning hours or late evening, depending on your schedule or your vibe, Sonic Moon with Bridges at 2 a.m. All right, coming up next here on The Aura, we're going to switch it up a little bit. We're going to be hearing from Lime Garden. I have a new-to-me artist that my co-host on The Aura, DJ Jazz, showed me, Ugly Ozo. And up next, I have new music from Feeble Little Horse. This next one I'm going to play is from their latest released, Bitknot. It's called Rewind, right here on Femme Fatale.

You are tuned into Femme Fatale here on Radio Boise. I'm your host, Erica. I'm filling in for Sadie Mayhem this evening. And we just went back to 2003 to hear the Distillers. Oh my gosh. The Distillers, I haven't listened to them since probably junior high. It's been a very long time, but that track still hits hard. That was Dismantle Me. That was released on Sire and Warner Records. We heard Lime Garden from their latest album, Maybe Not Tonight. That track was Undressed, released on So Young Records. New music from Ugly Ozo. That was released on the Dive EP, the track Jackpot on Rex Rex. And we heard new music from Feeble Little Horse. That was off their latest release, Bit Not. That track was Guts, released on Saddle Creek. Another one from Lime Garden's album, Maybe Not Tonight. That track was Cross My Heart. And another new one from Feeble Little Horse, Rewind. And that was the track we started the last set with. It is 10:40 p.m. We are coming to the end of the show. This is the last block of music. But stay tuned for The Underground at 11. And we're going to switch it up again. I'm going to play some kind of more electronic-y dance music, I would say so. Let's see. I have a fun Lady Gaga remix. I also have, we'll see what I get to, but maybe some Tommy Genesis in there. And definitely some Marie Davidson, who I'm going to play next. This next track from Marie Davidson came out on her album City of Clowns last year. It was one of my top albums of 2025. But this track is called Fun Times, right here on Femme Fatale.

0: Universe.
1: She wanna stack her money. 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She wanna stack. She wanna stack her money.

You've been listening to Femme Fatale here on KRBX. I'm your host, Erica. I've been filling in for Sadie Mayhem. It's 11 p.m. We've come to the end of the show this evening. We just heard a new one from Kumo 99. That was Eyesore. That came out on their latest album, Pull, released on Pressure Signal. And that is a track I don't think I could ever play on the Aura from 6 a.m. to 8 a.m. Maybe. I don't know. I like to listen to some heavy music.

out in 2021, released on Dawn of Chromatica on Interscope Records. And we started off the last block with a track from Marie Davidson that was Fun Times, that came out on the City of Clowns album in 2025. All right, that is all I have for you this evening. You can catch me on the Aura every other Thursday from 6 a.m. to 8 a.m. Thank you so much for tuning in. I hope you enjoy the rest of your evening. Stay tuned for The Underground coming up next.

0: 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Hey. You are amazing, and there is no one else that does what you do.
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More than I love any physical being. I think that's wonderful.

0: But then why can't you bring that same feeling home?
1: I won't be able to.
2: I really wish that I could do that.
3: No, I never did it. That was atypical.
0: What makes you think you can do it?
4: I also forgot that.
2: Well, he's 7. The man's foes will be they of his own household.
0: Well, I hardly believe that your own father or mother or brother or sister would be your enemy.
2: You're gonna call him a liar?
0: No, I'm not calling him a liar.
2: Well, I can do all things through the Lord.
0: He can do it. You saw the way we live and what we did. Do you believe?
2: I really don't think so.
3: Let's see, I've lost track.
2: Lord, I love any physical being.
0: I think that's wonderful.
2: Well, he's 7. I love you, but I love the Lord. Lord, I love any physical being.
0: I think that's wonderful.

0: of any physical being. I think that's wonderful. Well, he's seven.
1: When I got out the hospital, I went into depression because it was so beautiful there. And did nobody understand why I kept saying I wanted to stay there? You know, I've left here. I dropped this body and I was back home. And then you have to come back here. And I was just upset that I couldn't stay. There's no words for a lot of it, especially the love. I can't tell you how that love really is. It goes beyond human words. Everything is about love. But when I came back, I was different. And I didn't think like everybody else did anymore. I knew I was here to tell my story. That's my job now.
2: After the dance, Roz?
3: I don't know. I'm supposed to meet a friend for a glass of wine.
2: A boyfriend?
3: Just a friend.
2: Well, how about having a glass of wine with me?
3: What else do you have to offer?

Lucille, are you a lesbian? Do you like to go to bed with women? I'm gonna call Lucille right now and ask her. Cause when I try to kiss her, she says she got a cold. When I wanna make love, she got female trouble. Or that other thing.

0: oh, Tree City. I love you so much. Oh, oh, oh, Tree City. I love you so much. Oh, oh. I wish artificial intelligence and radio shows could get married. Someday, we'll be able to sway the opinions of the unjust courts. Oh, oh, oh.
1: You know, I love French singers.
2: I love French fries.
1: French fries? I don't get that.
2: You didn't order any.
3: Hello, no one is available to take your call. Please leave a message after the tone.
4: I've been listening since the beginning. This is one of the shows that I don't ever give up. But also, it's one of the shows that I can't see clearly. When I knocked on the door of the radio station, you didn't answer. And you shut the blinds. I was gonna donate. Instead, I walked outside and went to the hot dog stand. I ate two. I walked through a fight. It was a street fight. And that's all I remember. That and this number.

0: Hey, quick shout out to the chat. We got Bongo Lover in there. He's in London, chiming in from the chat in London. And then also shout out to Adam Amoeba, who was DJing just previously before me. He's got a really great show, Tree City 1 a.m. And then he goes all the way through till 4 a.m. So I just kind of like passed by him today. Super great stuff. It's not really music, but it's like, it's cool. You should check it out sometime. You know, if you're not up, check it out in the archives. I got one quick message to play, and then we will be right back.
1: Wow, this is really good. Strawberry, and it's got a little something extra that I just can't place. Walk me through your smoothie, Chica. What'd you put in this? Susan, did you hear me? Are you okay? You've barely touched your smoothie.
2: Oh yeah, sorry, Cheryl. I guess I'm just a little distracted. I saw something at the grocery store this morning that left me a little shook.
1: Whoa, what happened?
2: Well, I was in the produce department picking out strawberries, you know, to make smoothies. And this guy came up to the strawberry section.
1: Okay.
2: He started picking up the little plastic boxes of strawberries and inspecting them closely.
1: Uh-huh.
2: Then he started smelling the strawberries.
1: Oh yeah, I've seen people do that. Makes sense if you're checking for freshness.
2: You don't understand. This guy was next level smelling the strawberries.
1: What do you mean?
2: He kept holding up the little strawberry boxes against his face, getting his nose as close as possible. Then he'd line his nostril up with one of the little air holes on the side of the box and press his nostril around the hole. His nose hairs would have gone through the hole and gently caress the strawberries like a Mediterranean lover. Then he'd do a big sniff.
1: Ugh, wait. You got these smoothie strawberries somewhere else, right? You at least got the strawberries from the bottom of the stack, right? You didn't just take the ones off the top that guy's nose wind had just violated, right? Susan.
2: I mean, these did smell really good.

0: is frustrating when nobody listens.
1: Where am I? What is this place?
2: This place has the power to make your dreams a reality.
1: Who said that? Show yourself.
2: Hold out your hands. I grant you these crystals.
1: What do I do with these?
2: Jam them in your ears.
1: Okay.

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0: Oh, I love community radio.

0: How about that? How about a little of that? I think it's a crackpot idea. I mean, if they're so smart, why don't they just reveal themselves to us, huh, and get it over with?
1: Why don't they reveal themselves to us is because if they did, it would cause a general panic. Now, I mean, we still have leaders upon whom we rely for the release of this information. These leaders have decided to repress this information because of the tremendous shock that it would cause to our antiquated systems. Now, the result of this has been that the Venusians have contacted people at all walks of life. All walks of life. Yes.

Well, since they first tried contact with us by radio, we've developed a language computer, a machine that breaks down any language to

0: accuracy. More laser technology causing that muscle flex to be captured perfectly that the mutants took over after the reset.
1: This is how merging with AI causes all the resets.
0: People have been organically merging with AI for centuries.
1: This realm is a grid. The buildings and cities are components of the motherboard.
2: Look,
1: these buildings are program portals.
0: The human body is a portal itself, and its capacity is expanded in these so-called temples.
1: This is a portal.
0: This is the ceiling.
1: This is a chamber where the Gopis are installing programs with demons, fallen angels, what have you.
0: They look like DMT trips themselves, further opening up your portal.
1: Sigils are ancient QR codes.
0: There are QR codes throughout the realm.
1: That's where all the glyphs are. Access points to different programs.
0: They were using organic, ethereal black mirror, similar to phones.
1: We subconsciously activate programs with subliminal QR codes.
2: Look.
1: Installing these symbiote programs for higher knowledge, like an organic Neuralink,
0: and the symbiotes start to become autonomous.
1: Then the symbiotes want their own body, and they drive into breed to create a perfect host, an empty husk.
0: Then those hosts are driven to genocide.
1: This is a blood sacrifice to the installed deity.
0: This is severance from reality, from yourself, dreams.
1: This leads to mass possession or hive mind.
0: These are basically human-like people that gain access to the human system on behalf of the deity.
1: This chimeric mutation that is a host for a deity rewrites the DNA and rewrites the history.
0: The program becomes parasitic and inserts its own code into the human system.
1: The parasite isolates the host through trauma-based mind control.
0: This makes it easier for the parasite to spread because hurt people hurt people.
1: The parasite amasses its host like a drone army, violently injecting itself into the reincarnation cycle
0: to usurp the identity and the birthright of all the archetypal people of the realm.
1: People become sequestered, disconnected, and more easily open for possession.
0: The homogeneity creates stagnation in the flow of energy.
1: This leads to overclocking and fries the motherboard.
0: This causes a reset.

0: dice que soy aburrido.
1: You understood that the 21st century demands to work together, jointly with the rest of the world, sharing capabilities, skills, and not letting ideological differences to stand in the way of the best solution. But we need a huge plan of infrastructure. It's impossible. It's very expensive. Argentina is one of the greatest, has the greatest potentials in wind energy and solar energy.
2: Está todo bien. It's too much. Todo bien. Very good, very good.
3: En el planeta Feynman no se permiten las drogas, el alcohol y el cigarrillo.
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1: Hey, look at all the members of the orchestra family taking their places on the grass. 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

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Yeah, yeah, yeah, wow!

0: I haven't been on a blind date in a long time. Thanks for walking me back to my ride.
1: No problem. There's an elderly woman in this area that has been assaulting people. Is this your van? Is that a wizard painted on the side?
0: Yeah. Airbrushed by the late, great Scuzzy Mendelsohn. Check it out.

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a sinner. 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I receive you and your shed blood for the remission of my sins. 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Save me now. Help me to be ready for your return. In

To use other dust when you're invisible, focus on the hammer, hit your finger, look at the steering wheel, caress the car, stare at the knobs, screw up the mix, get lost in the equipment, so much for the art. You know what I mean. You can't see the forest through the trees. It is the music that counts, not the equipment. Learn your tools well, so you can get past them.

0: What? Who's that? What the hell was that?
1: Huh?
0: No, man. Like, hey, man. Wow, I was watching this object, man. Like the satellite that we saw the other night, right? And, like, it was just going right across the sky, man. And then, I mean, it just suddenly, it just changed direction and went whizzing right off, man. It flashed.
1: You're stoned out of your mind, man.
0: Oh, yeah, man. Hey, like, I'm stoned, you know, man? But, like, you know, I saw a satellite, man. And it was going across the sky. And it flashed three times at me and zigzagged and whizzed off, man. And I saw it.
2: That was a UFO beaming back at you. Me and Eric Heisman was down in Mexico 2 weeks ago. We seen 40 of them flying in formation. They have got bases all over the world now, you know. They've been coming here ever since 1946, when the scientists first started bouncing radar beams off of the moon. And they have been living and working among us in vast quantities ever since. The government knows all about them.
0: What are you talking, man?
2: Well, you just seen one of them, didn't you?
0: Hey, man, I saw something, man, but I didn't see it working here. You know what I mean?
2: They are people just like us from within our own solar system, except that their society is more highly evolved. I mean, they don't have no wars. They got no monetary system. They don't have any leaders because, I mean, each man is a leader. I mean, each man, because of their technology, they are able to feed, clothe, house, and transport themselves equally and with no effort.
0: Wow. Well, you know something, man. I think? I think this is a crackpot idea. That's what I think. How about that? How about a little of that? Think it's a crackpot idea. I mean, if they're so smart, why don't they just reveal themselves to us, huh, and get it over with?
2: Why don't they reveal themselves to us is because if they did, it would cause a general panic. Now, I mean, we still have leaders upon whom we rely for the release of this information. These leaders have decided to repress this information because of the tremendous

box of messages.

Thank you.

was once every serial after the Southeast Outlawry. We have a photo scene that Fantasy the Prequel Nation have. Queried him on MindLayer. They lecture though adaptively by the media. World and water, or the reserve kind mass for dead mirror. Fair. Fifth quote was to burn interest in all his atrocities. We noticed these quiet, although they were refreshing to pipe, and a rager without her road intricately stronger. Slotfully, Elite would ever duke tilts off him? Between various Grecian bishops, it should be vastly seductive from their aromatic rider and define lest he has comprehensively induced him. Acoustically this plus unquestionably that, discriminating better material. They had the madrigal discharge go rust and have directed it down our palatability. With each uncaught shot shell, he must be profoundly vivid and

Plato's Symposium is one of the most profound and beautiful of the Platonic dialogues. It's the one that is probably the most poetic, and at the same time, it contains within it a treatment of reality, knowledge, virtue, the soul, freedom, slavery, good, evil, a remarkable concordance of important Platonic themes come together in the Symposium. And what I'd like to do first is talk about what a symposium is and what the context of this dialogue is. And I'd like to talk about the people who participate in it. It's narrated by a guy named Apollodorus, and he heard about this wonderful dinner party from someone that was actually there. What happens is something like this. A symposium is not just a dinner party, it's a drinking party. It's a party in which people intend to go to get intoxicated. It's a kind of party where you go and drink, intentionally drinking beyond social drinking, drinking excessively. That's part of the entertainment. All right? And there's a tremendous comic element in combining low comedy, such as drunkenness and hysteria and the kind of crazy activities that you get when people become intoxicated, and high philosophy, high art. So it's at a poet's house. It's among literary men, and they don't sit down and use knives and forks. And if you're going to get drunk, it's nice to be horizontal when you start out, because that way, if you're going to be drinking to excess, you don't have any place to fall to. So they're all going to sit around the table, and slaves are going to wait on them, and they're going to be brought large quantities of wine, and they're going to drink. Socrates had a name for people like this. And when you collect them together in a big bunch, they form a city. And this is the city of swine. And Aristophanes is pig number one. He's the greatest of pigs. He's an articulate pig. He's a poetic pig. He's a gifted pig, which is what makes him a dangerous pig. He's a kind of philosophical drunk. Right? He's hedonistic, and he's got an attitude about it. He's decided to tell everyone else that this is the only way worth living. The satisfaction of vehement desires, one after another, as much as conceivably possible, is what it means to be a human being. Not only is Aristophanes a dangerous man, and not only is he a pig, but he's also had the temerity, the nerve, to write a play about Socrates. It's called The Clouds. And he's a chronic drunk and a woman chaser, which shows you just how pious he is. All right? So we've made not only divinities of our vices, but we've also decided to create art which will justify them and perhaps give these vices to other people. Aristophanes is the bad poet of the Republic who must be censored because his poetry drives people from ignorance to worse ignorance, from mere ignorance to outright vice. So Aristophanes, he is in some respects the anti-Socrates. He is a man who is not only a bronze man, but he knows what he's doing and he likes it.

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Step into the night air and cast your gaze upon the moon if you dare. Or remain here under the protection of the Wizard's Tower Power Hour on KRBX 89.9 FM, Caldwell, Boise, and 93.5 FM, downtown. We just heard the wizard summon LDDF, also known as Live Dead, Die Fast, by the Woolston Butchers, preceded by Andromeda, Infernal Chasm, Deep Switch, Silver Bullet, and Bleach with their track Hand Grenade. Now, for those of you who remain more man than beast after being bathed in moonlight, this is Chemis with Beneath the Sigh.

we were just warmed by the embers of midnight fire by Toxical, preceded by I Built the Sky with their track Cumulus. The wizard grows weary, his mana runs low, as we near the end of the Wizard's Tower Power Hour radio show. However, before we part for the night, you must ask yourself, what is best in life? The wizard summons Basil Polidurus with Anvil of Crom.

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0: want to be a president of the United States who makes sure that we never again do business with a drug-running Panamanian dictator, that we never again funnel aid to the Contras who convicted drug dealers.
1: Son of a bitch.
2: Panama is a friendly country. I went down there and talked to the president of Panama about cleaning up their money laundering. And Mr. Noriega was there, but there was no evidence at that time. And when the evidence was there, we indicted him.
3: Wake up.
4: This practice is called self-compassion break. And it's something you can do anytime during the day or night when you need a little self-compassion. So to practice this exercise, we actually need to call up a little suffering. So I invite you to think about a situation in your life right now that is difficult for you.

0: just as they are, allowing yourself to be just as you are in this moment.
1: I can. More left, more left.
2: Okay.
1: Okay, I got him now. We're fine.

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1: 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I'm Alabaster de Plume, and you're listening to KRBX 89.9 FM, Caldwell, Boise. Yes, go forward in the courage of your love. 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
2: Good morrow, listeners. You are listening to Yesterday's Tomorrow. I'm Brother Curtis. I've got a great show for all you beings moving around in the liminal time between day and night. I put this show together on Monday, on my day off, as I hope all of you had a day off that day and were able to enjoy it. And then I've changed it like three times since then. So let's see together how this is going to work. Let's get started. Softly, is it a morning sunrise?

0: Welcome back. You're listening to Yesterday's Tomorrow on Radio Boise. You just heard Bruce and Vladdy with the song Blue Variations off their fantastic album, The Reality, released in 1969 on Vampy Soul. We heard before that Yesterday's New Quintet with the song Julani, released on their album Angles Without Edges, released in 2001 on Stone Throw Records. That is Mad Lib. Before that, we heard Moondog. Two selections from Moondog. The first one, the last one we heard was Conversations and Music at 51st Street and 6th Avenue, New York City. I think that was a live recording from the street where Moondog panhandled. That was released on More Moondog, The Story of Moondog, released in 1991. It's a collection of recordings from mainly in his first period of his recording, when he was doing a lot of panhandling, and that was released on Original Jazz Classics. We also heard Moondog's song Tree Trail off his first album, Moondog, released in 1955, Original Jazz Classics again. And we started off our show with Ake Pearson with his version of Softly as in a Morning Sunrise, the great, off the album The Great Ake Pearson, released in 1994 on Four Leaf Clover Records. I've got a quick message for you, and then we're going to get right back into the music with a set I just put together yesterday. Stay close.
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0: You're listening to Yesterday's Tomorrow on Radio Boise. I'm Brother Curtis. You just heard the song, what's it called? It's called No Wi-Fi, No TV by Hensup, released on the album 1993. Released in 2017 on Denzi Bell Records. That happened to me on Thursday. That big storm knocked out my internet. No Wi-Fi, no TV, no streaming music. It was quiet. Before that, we heard Lynn Christopher with the song Take Me With You off her album Lynn Christopher, released in 1973 on Geffen Records. It's such a great song and kind of a really cool album. Pretty mellow, but it's a good album. Before that, we heard Liz Cooper with her song Baby Steps off the album New Day, released in 2026 on Sleepyhead Records. I love that album. I've almost played everything off there. Got a couple more. Before that, we heard Jesse Sykes in The Sweet Hereafter with the song Dead in Pools off her album Forever I've Been Being Born, released in 2025 on Ideologic Organ. I had the great fortune of seeing Jesse Sykes and The Sweet Hereafter at a house show on Thursday, which made, you know, my internet being off no big deal, because let me tell you, that was one of the best things I've ever seen. And shout out to Sharon for having a great get together party. It was sublime. Before we started off our set with Braha, with their song Do You Want Your Soul off the album Zero Infinity Zero, released in 2025 on RR Gems record. It's pretty cool little record. We've got one message to play, and then the next set is going to be kind of a European flavor. Stay tuned.
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0: Hey, you're listening to KRBX 89.9 FM Caldwell, Boise. I'm Brother Curtis. You just heard Piero Piccioni with the song Camille 2000 off the album Camille 2000 Original Motion Picture Soundtrack, released in 2010. Before that, we heard Peter Thomas Sound Orchestra with the song McLean in Command. That is found on this great album that just came out on Friday, called Rampatouille Orion, music from the original TV series. I'm not sure if I'm saying that right. Probably not. And I'm not sure what country it's from. I got to do a little more research. But it's a pretty cool album. It's a soundtrack, obviously. The song we heard before that was also off the same album that we heard, Bolero on the Moon Rocks. It's a really surprisingly great listening album. We started, before that we heard Pino D'Angio with the song OK OK. I found that on an album called Italian Classics, Pino D'Angio Collection Volume 1, released in 2011. That song originally came out in 1981. And we started off our set with New Genia, Praha Magia, off the album Bar Mediterraneo, released in 2022. I have to play one quick message and we'll be right back.
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0: All right. Sometimes you need to shake it up a little bit. You need something different. So here's something different.

0: right. That was a really good set, I feel like. I really enjoyed that set. You are listening to Yesterday's Tomorrow. I'm Brother Curtis. I just want to quickly say that you can follow along with the playlist if you go to RadioBoise.org and select the current playlist. And you can also join the chat, which is open. Pretty quiet today. You can also join the chat at Spinatron.com. Let me tell you what you just heard. That was Dalton and Dubarry with the song Helpless off the album Dalton and Dubarry, released in 1973 on Columbia Legacy. They are British. Before that, we heard Rita Ray with her song Miss Still Your Man Part 2 off the song A Life of Its Own, released in, guess this, 2023, not 1973, 2023, Funk Embassy Records. And also, she's from Estonia. Crazy. Before that, we heard Ellen McQuain with her song All to You off the great album We the People, which was released in 1973 on UMG Records. And before that, we heard Lee Hazelwood with his song The Night Before. Man, that is a song. I found that on a compilation called the LHI Years Singles, Nudes, and Backsides, 1968 to 71. That was released in 2012 on Light in the Attic Records. And we started off our set with Van Halen, Ain't Talking About Love, with the song Van Halen, or off the album Van Halen, released in 1978. You know, that Lee Hazelwood, that goes out to Brian the Butcher. And that Van Halen, that goes out to Cousin Kevin in Minneapolis, if he's listening. Hey, I got a quick message to play, and then we'll be right back.
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0: You're enjoying the sounds of Brother Jack McDuff with the song Shadows of Your Smile off the great album Tobacco Road, released in 1966 on Rhino Atlantic. Before that, we heard Ludwine Isenborg with the song Hopscotch off the album Above the Laws, released in 2024 on Heavenly Sweetness. Before that, we heard Bobby Humphrey with the song Uno Esta off the fantastic album Fancy Dancer, released in 1975 on Blue Note Records. That is such a great album. And that's the first song on the album. And it's not even the best song on the album. That's a good album. Put that on sometime on a sunny afternoon and just let it play. Wow. We started off our set with Trey Oriat with the song Crusticle. Found that on BBM Records Presents Groove Dingeries, Volume 1, a compilation of sounds from the new jazz and groove generation of France, Belgium, and Switzerland. I got a thing for the Benelux sound. I got one quick ad to play, and we'll get right back into the music.
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Hey, you're listening to Gene Russell with the song Black Orchid off the album New Directions, released in 1971 on Black Jazz Records. Fantastic album. Before that, you heard the Har U Percussion Group off with the song Welcome to the Party. I found that on a compilation called Soul Jazz Records Presents Soul of a Nation. Jazz is the teacher, funk is the preacher, released in 2018 on Soul Jazz Records. And we started off our set with Billy Brooks with the song Cooling It off the fantastic album Windows of the Mind, released in 1973 on We Want Sounds. I got one more song left for you. It'll be James Mason with the song Rhythm of Life off the album Rhythm of Life, released in 1977, a fantastic album. My name's Brother Curtis. You've been listening to Yesterday's Remark. Tomorrow, Dave's coming up next. Remember, each new day is yesterday to tomorrow. I'll see you next week.

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3: And I am Jagger Chanda. 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We intend to cause havoc. 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

Good morning. On this final day of May 2026. It's about 4 minutes after seven in the city of trees. In a somewhat tranquil Boise, broadcasting live from the Alaska Center, Main Street. All right, well, that means it's time for Beautiful Groove. I'm Dave Sims, your host for the next couple hours. Got a bag of my records. All right, the tune I'm going to start off with, I'll explain later why I picked it. All right, well, thanks for tuning in. Beautiful Groove. KRBX 89.9 FM, Caldwell, Boise.

the colossal Sonny Rollins with the message, "You don't know what love is." But that's all right. I don't know what it is either. It's probably no surprise that I chose some Sonny Rollins, who passed Monday at the age of 95. So we heard that tune just right there, and then in front of that, St. Thomas, the opening two tracks from, I don't know, probably my favorite Rollins album, although Bridge is anyway, never mind that. From 1956, Saxophone Colossus. And then in front of that, the Rolling Stones from 1981's Tattoo You, Slave. And I chose that because of Sonny Rollins' saxophone work on that. Fun fact, Slave was one of my childhood nicknames given to me by my siblings. Dave the Slave. There was also Kale Pectate and what was another one? Oh, Zachriel. Don't know about those ones. Anyway, all right. Let's hear some words. We're going to hear some words from some underwriters, and then we're going to hear some words from John Trudell, something I played before. I kind of like to listen to every once in a while. Nice kind of word music. All right, KRBX, 89.9 FM, Caldwell, Boise. I'm Dave Sims. The show, Beautiful Groove. About an hour and a half more of stuff with a Rollins thread loosely running through the whole thing, probably. All right.

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4: So life was about responsibility, and the earth was the mother. And at some point in the evolution of the human beings, another perception of reality appeared. And this perception of reality, it took the spirit away from the animals and all of the other things, and it started changing spirit into human form, the gods and the goddesses. So at some point in the evolution, see, it started to take the way the people prayed. But it has to do with iron and bronze and all these things being starting to become mined. So it's like it kind of evolved in this kind of a way. It's like, see, in a way, religion emerged, but it was like a mining tool for the technologic reality that was manifesting itself through industrialization. But it became almost like a tool, see, because you got to go to the center of where the human being is, because all human beings want to know where we come from and where we're going, what's our purpose. So you've got to go there if you're going to mess with them. You have to go there to the very beginnings. The beginnings and the heart of the spiritual realities. So the God thing evolved, the religious thing, that changed the creation story from being a creation story to where there was a new story. And this new story was that there was a male dominator God removed from the earth who owned everything because he made it. So he owned it. All right, now, at this point, in our common collective genetic ancestral memory, every one of our relations back in that time rejected this because life worked for them, because the earth was the mother and the sky was the father. It's like the great spirit, spirits, everything, it worked for them. They maintained a balance. They knew who they were. They knew what their purpose was. They knew their relationship to power. They knew everything about their lives. So it worked for them. But they were forced to accept this other perceptional reality through violence and terror and aggression. Same thing happened to the Indians here by the descendants of the tribes of Europe, happened to the tribes of Europe and their descendants. That's why they behaved the way they did when they got here. And this is where I think sexism comes from. I think it comes from our relationship to the earth. See, I think sexism was one of the mining tools, because when you're going to convince all of the human beings in whatever tribes that they're in, as you come into contact with them, you had to turn them against the earth to promote this male god thing, to alter the perceptional reality. So this is where sexism came. It came as a way because, see, as long as the people considered themselves to be the children of the earth and a part of the earth, they would not plunder the earth. They would not aid and abet or accept the plundering of the earth, because the earth is their mother. See, so that's why sexism came in as a way, because in order to attack the earth amongst the human beings they came into contact with, they had to attack their perceptional reality about the woman in relationship to the earth and life. So sexism, so it was like a mining tool to help turn us against the earth and make the earth available for plunder. So in order to have all this experience get dumped down in our ancestral past, because it was all like what I'm saying is this mining process. As the technology grew, the ways and methods of mining remain the same. And it's almost like a predatory behavior. The behavior pattern never really changes itself. What the behavior pattern does is it just outlasts the generations. So after five generations are gone, the behavior pattern can be as predatory as it ever was, like medieval Europe. The behavior pattern can be as aggressive as it ever was, because after five generations, who's going to remember what was there? The terminology changes, the technology changes. So it's like there's this thing that just kind of been to me, right? That's a part of this civilization that just, it just kind of remanifests itself, but the continual thing is it eats our spirit to me. It converts, feeds off of us in some kind of a way. See, so this is why it's important to separate everybody from any ancestral understandings and teachings, because see, they don't want anybody to know this. So everybody thinks they got hope. And the thing continues to spread because you women, look at what the women's suffrage was in the 1800s. So now you have the right to vote and you made certain little gains, but see, it's still the same war. And the concessions are given very slowly. And it's this way with labor, it's this way with all of the things. But anyway, its behavior pattern basically remains the same. And its means of conducting its behavior pattern, that's what really changes. And the generation of people that it gets conducted on, this changes. But in order for all this stuff to happen, they have to neutralize our intelligence. They have to create a confusion in our own perceptional reality. So somewhere in each and every one of us, there's a collective genetic memory that goes way back to the beginning of the original dream, the beginning of our stories. And our relationship to power in reality is connected to us understanding that that is there. But we're in a technologic perception of reality that does not want us to understand that.

0: Jeff Parker in the ETA for Tent from 2024's The Way Out of Easy. That's the opening tune, Freakadelic. The ETA Fortet is comprised of Jeff Parker on electric guitar and pedals, and then Josh Johnson, not the same Josh Johnson that's the comedian, Josh Johnson on alto saxophone with effects, pedals and stuff, Anna Butters on bass, and Jay Belrose on percussion and drums. What do we have before that? Oh, and some words from John Trudell. The earth was the mother. It'd be a good time to tell you that you're tuned to KRBX 89.9 FM Caldwell Boise. Also heard downtown on Translator K228EK Garden City. And that's 93.5. All right, let's grab some messages. And then we're going to come back with some more Walter Theodore Rollins, probably the contender for my favorite of his albums, Sonny Rollins' albums, The Bridge. We're going to hear the closing tune, You Do Something to Me. All right. Beautiful groove, Dave Sims. Thanks for tuning in on this Sunday morning, 8 o'clock.
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4: 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I dig deep in the dusty vinyl mines, dredging up nuggets of the flat black wax they say is back in fashion. I buy the bad records and glean the gold so you can sit back and enjoy the results. If you're not allergic to dust or vinyl, this might be the show for you. It's the gamut from good to bizarrely bad. Do you like surprises? You could just listen to that iPod of yours if you don't like surprises. Or if you're more adventurous, you could listen to Two Ducks and a Pollywog, Friday nights 8 to 10, and get your ears cleaned out.

One of my favorite sing-alongs, I think. That record's been riding around in the bag for a little while. And it was time. Van Morrison from 1970's Moondance. That was Caravan. Let's see. And then in front of that, Herbie Hancock from his first Blue Note album. That remained in the bag. I brought that in last week, and it's like, you know what? I need to play some more of that. So I played the first track, Side B, The Maze, which, man, Dexter Gordon, this sounded so good on that I think that's why I grabbed One Flight Up. So we're going to hear Tanya, nice 18-minute slice after the break from Dexter Gordon. But back to the back list. And so before the Herbie Hancock, Sonny Rollins, You Do Something to Me from The Bridge. All right, let's hear some messages from some of our underwriters, and which we do so appreciate. And then we'll come back with that Dexter Gordon. You're tuned to KRBX 89.9 FM, Caldwell, Boise. I'm Dave Sims. The show is Beautiful Groove.

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Right. Well, it should be pretty easy to backlist that one, that last set, because it was just that one tune, Tanya, from the 1964 album, One Flight Up. Yeah. Well, wrapping it up, another beautiful groove. Thanks for tuning in. And stay tuned if you want for Greasy Greens. That's always a fun one. We'll hear one more message. And then I think one more nod to Sonny. We're going to hear Brilliant Corners, the title track from that 1957 album. And we're going to hear The Sounds of Saturn from Sun Ra from 1959's Jazz and Silhouette. And then maybe even a different version of Brilliant Corners by Dollar Brand or Abdullah Ibrahim, who you're actually hearing under my voice right now. All right, catch you next week.

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1: And Paulus Vanderhagen.
0: The peasants are revolting, so the joke goes, but they really did, and for good reason, on May 30th, 1381. England was spared the worst of the Black Death, but that was still a pretty awful experience for all involved.
1: Peasants were in short supply after so many people had died, and the survivors had inheritance money and increased bargaining power. That, of course, didn't please the upper class and aristocracy.
0: In the town of Essex, the common folk finally said, enough is enough. And why? Because the upper crust of society was still crying to keep the man down. There were new sumptuary laws and additional taxes placed on peasants.
1: Wage suppression was one tactic the aristocracy used to weaken the hand of the peasants. But there was also a new poll tax. This tax meant that every person over 15, not just households, had to pay 1 shilling. This was a crippling tax.
0: On May 30th, 1381, locals in Essex revolted against tax collection in their town. The poll tax was seen as particularly onerous since it had been the third time the crown levied taxes to fight a war in France.
1: Over the next 2 months, the revolt spread through England and eventually reached London. It was eventually suppressed and the peasants were ordered to go home. Was the revolt effective? Perhaps. Serfdom began to decline and more people became free men after it.
0: That's Medieval Idaho for this week.
1: You can find us at medievalidaho.blogspot.com. From Medieval Idaho, this is Paulus Vanderhagen
0: and Gomez de Santander.
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0: Hello, you're listening to Greasy Greens on Radio Boise. I'm the host, Tim Andrea, playing some old, good old folk songs for you. That was The Tennessee Stud by Doc Watson. I kind of like songs about a horse. I'm gonna think maybe I'll play a few more in the next set. Some horse songs. Before that one was Like the Sun Shines on Meadows by the Ethiopian pianist Emohoy Sege Mariam Gebru. Before that was You Are My Flower by the Carter Family. And it began with Kitty Wells, Gonna Find Me a Bluebird. And many of the songs that the Ethiopian pianist Emohoy Sege Mariam Gebru plays are instrumental. So this is that was from an album put out by Mississippi called Souvenirs. Some lo-fi recordings of her doing some songs along with her piano. I'll be right back with more Greasy Greens coming up.
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0: Okay. True to my promise, this next one is called Oyadim, or My Gray Horse. This is by Mongolian Oops, I thought the mic was turned on. It wasn't. True to my promise, I'm going to now play one called My Gray Horse, or Oyadim. This is by Mongolian band Yatka. Here it is. The album is Aldin Dashka, or The Golden Cup. And that's a ritually used cup for certain kinds of ceremonies and festivals, especially drinking an alcohol made from fermented horse milk. So here's Oyadim, My Gray Horse.
5: The

0: Greetings. Thanks for joining me for another Sunday of Greasy Greens. That one was from Bulgaria, Bulgarian traditional music, piece on the trumpet by Carlo, and that was called Gankino. Before that, I played Jealous Hearted Me, another by the Carter family. Had it queued up, so I just had to play that one. Before that was one called Zuregum Den. That was by M. Omukanova from Kyrgyzstan. Invoking the open land, the shepherd song. Before that was Goodbye. No. Now I got to look back. But I did play Goodbye Old Paint by Meredith Axelrod and began the set with Oyadim, My Gray Horse by Mongolian punk band Yatka. I'll be back with more Greasy Greens coming up.
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0: All right, coming back to you. Here's one from Norway called Hardingfeletrion. That's the artist. And the piece is called Fjell and Jom. Here it is.

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1: You're listening to Greasy Greens on Radio Boise. I'm the host, Tim Andrea. Hope you're having a fine day out there. Hopefully the earlier times I played records wasn't too soft. I just was noticing maybe some technical difficulty here. But so it is with community radio. Every now and then, things kind of shift and move. Trying to move with them here. That was T. Paris, Cochon Saint Antoine. Before that was one from untraced artist from an album called Folk Poetry, Song, and Rhythm in Northeastern Brazil. Before that, I played one from Mauritius called Dans la Ville, Mahabourg. That was by Francis Solomon. Preceding that was from one from Roots of Rumba Rock, Congo Classics, 1953 to 1955. That one was called Nalakaki na Nzela. That was by Deweon. Before that was one from Portugal called Canina Verde. That was by Margarida Cantadiera de Paredes. Before that was one who went by a piece called Narodno by a Macedonian band from Fort Wayne, Indiana, circa late 1940s. I began the set with one from Norway called Fell Jom, and that was by Harding Felletrion, as best as I can pronounce. I'll be back with more Greasy Greens coming up.
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1: Coming back to you with one by Oki, the Ainu artist. This one's called Grasshopper Song.

0: Greetings. This is Greasy Greens on Radio Boise. I'm the host, Tim Andrea. That last one was from Georgia, the country. It was called Rostom Chabuki by A. McGredleys and the Georgian Radio Folk Song Ensemble. Preceding that was a song called My Name is Death by the Incredible String Band. I played one called Vanha Valsi. That was Tapana Janis and Arja Kastinen. I began the set with one called Bataki, or the Grasshopper Dance, featuring Umeko Ando, and that was by Oki. I'll be back with more Greasy Greens coming up.
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0: Okay. I wonder how this full moon was for you out there. Seemed kind of amazing and kind of mixed. But here's something beautiful for you. This is by Arvo Part. It's called Spiegel im Spiegel. Here it is.

0: Hello, you're listening to Greasy Greens on Radio Boise. Hope you're having a good one out there. That was El Amanecer by Roberto Firpo y su orquesta. Before that was Always by Harry Nilsson. I played Coattails of Krishna by Bim Slicks Atrola, local act under the label Scavenger Cult. Before that, I began the set with Arvo Part's Spiegel im Spiegel for cello and piano. I'll be back with more Greasy Greens coming up.
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0: All right, coming back to you on Greasy Greens. Here's Fleurette Africaine by African Flower by Duke Ellington.

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0: Hey, thanks for joining me for another Sunday of Greasy Greens. That was one from Ireland. It was called the Portlaw Reel, and that was played by Liam Walsh. Before that, I played I Pray for My Enemies. This Morning, I Pray for My Enemies by Joy Harjo. I played one called Akemi's Poems. That was sung by Seki Taneko. Early Ryukoka recordings, 1921 to 1939, from Japan. At the time when Japan was starting to open up its borders culturally and began to be influenced by some big band sounds. Before that was Fleurette Africaine by Duke Ellington, Charles Mingus, and Max Roach. And I'm going to play one now. This is by Olabella Reed. It's called Undone in Sorrow. I'm going to send you off with a sad song, but hope with the sad song you have a really nice time out there. Here it is.
1: Can I do a song that is as old as the hills and has the oldest flavor? As Betsy said, it's a sad, mournful song. When I get done with it, it'll be pitiful.

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1: Oh, yeah.
0: Nothing but the best in early blues, classic country, vintage rock and roll, rockabilly, and the gospel music. The Howlin' Wolf, Chester Burnett, kicked off the show today, as he often does with his version of Spoonful, our theme song even. Of course, in the background right now, it's the Chimes Blues from Cow Cow Davenport. I'm very excited to be here with you live in the studio today after being away on special assignment with Mickey Mouse and Goofy and the gang. And oh, what a humid and hot time it was in Florida. Just in case you were wondering, the humidity is still there. 85% of it. It's amazing. But I'm here now, and I also want to send out a big thank you and shout out to DJ KB for filling in so well last Sunday, pulling the reins on Spoonful. But I'm back, and I'm back in a big way, honey. Speaking of, how about Hello Baby from Little Green? Thank you.

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I'm sorry, I ain't going to let you

goodbye, 'cause I'm so sorry I'm about to cry. But I want you to know, honey, that I love you so.

0: 23 minutes past the hour. You are listening to Spoonful here on Radio Boise. I'm your host, Jason Beek. So great to be here with you on this sunny Sunday, blasting out of the basement of the Alaska Center in downtown Boise, Idaho. Spoonful here on Radio Boise. Hey. The sounds of Ramsey Lewis and the title track, Wade in the Water, in the background as I tell you about that last set of music, closing it out with gospel music from Dorothy Lovecoats and the Gospel Harmonettes. Not the original Gospel Harmonettes, but the Gospel Harmonettes. Recorded for OK Records, that's O-K-E-H, an album I found for $3.99 in Somerville, Massachusetts last year. We heard In That Morning, all 2 minutes and 36 seconds of it. Gorgeous singing of Dorothy Lovecoats. Wild. There's something just unhinged about it that I really like it. He likes it, Johnny. All right. We heard from the original Five Blind Boys of Alabama in that set. Yes, we did. With Here Am I. And here am I. Right here in the booth. From the album Oh Lord, Stand By Me on Specialty Records. John Fahey putting the mental in the instrumental. With Sun Gonna Shine and My Back Door Someday Blues. It's a long song title. I had two in a row with a long song title. Sun Gonna Shine in My Back Door Someday Blues from John Fahey on Volume 1 of Blind Joe Death. Released in 1967, Tacoma Records. Another long song title from Mississippi Fred McDowell. When you get home, please write me a few of your lines. When he sings it, it sounds so much sweeter. When you get home, please write me a few of your lines from Mississippi Fred McDowell from Northern Mississippi, the Hill Country folks. Fred McDowell, that was a reissue on Mississippi Records in Portland, Oregon. Recorded by Alan Lomax. Kicked it all off with Lil Green. Hello, baby. Recorded in the 1940s in Chicago, found it on an album titled Chicago, 1940-1947, on Rosetta Records. Getting you caught up to speed here on Spoonful, coming your way every Sunday from 11 a.m. until 1 p.m., bringing you the best in early blues, classic country, vintage, rock and roll, rockabilly, and gospel music. Hey, you out there? I want to say what's up to Sean, my dear friend. Tuning in as he's waxing the T-Bird in McCall. You can play along at home by visiting radioboise.org/chat. Log into that chat. Say hi. Let me know what you're doing on this Sunday as you listen to Spoonful. We're also on Instagram at Spoonful Radio Show. You can say hi that way. I just sit back and enjoy the ride. I'm going to have a whole bunch of great music for you right after this.
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0: Oh, yes. Bangers and Mashups. It's a great show. 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What else do you want, folks? 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Welcome back to Spoonful. Here we go again.

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This is that thrill divine.

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Hey, girl, I got the feeling in my body, I got the feeling in my soul. Just the sight of you makes me really want to roll.

Yes, ladies and gentlemen, you're listening to Spoonful here on Radio Boise. I'm your host, Jason Beek, and it's a pleasure to be here with you on this sunny Sunday, broadcasting some of the best music ever recorded. In my humble opinion. Bill Doggett's in the background with his combo. From the Gone Doggett album. Allow me to introduce myself. Allow me to tell you about that set of music. We started off real slow, really slow. Built it on up to Etta James. That's right. R&B Dynamite. With Baby, Baby. Every night. I'll be true. Every night. Set my soul on fire. All that good stuff from the great, amazing Etta James. Roscoe Gordon was in that set. Love for you, baby. Love with me, baby. Love with me, baby. From a release on Charlie Records titled The Legendary Sun Performers, recording done for Sun Records originally, of course. Roscoe Gordon, folks. Roscoe Gordon. Tiny Bradshaw was in that set. Doing the Bradshaw Boogie. That's right. Recorded in 1951. Also heard from Lowell Fulson. He was having a swinging party. Found that one on the Chess Blues Masters Series 2. That's two LPs of Lowell Fulson goodness on Chess Records. Oh, before Lowell Fulson, we heard from Walter Sandman Howard. Oh, he was cutting out. Found that one on the Big Apple Boogie on Moonshine Records. An amazing compilation of blistering guitar playing recordings. The Five Royales were in that set. Tell Me You Care. Tell me. From the self-titled album, originally released on King Records, that one reissued by Sunday's Music out of Coxsackie, New York. Kicked it all off. Again, nice and easy. Fine and mellow with Again. We heard Again by Charles Brown from a comp titled Let's Have a Ball on Route 66 Records. And that gets you all caught up to speed here on Spoonful, coming your way every Sunday from 11 a.m. until 1 p.m., bringing you the best in early blues, classic country, vintage rock and roll, rockabilly, and gospel music. 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What shout outs for Sean and Ariel tuning in all the way out in Meridian. That's right. Did you know our FM broadcast signal goes clear past the Oregon border? It's amazing. And it's all because of people like you to keep this signal on the air day after day. Thank you for doing that. I'm going to say thank you by stopping my yapping. I'm going to hear from some other folks who support Radio Boise and keep us on the air. And then it's going to be country music time here on the program. So don't go anywhere. I'll be right back.

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5: That's right. It's now, right now. A truly amazing program that you can catch here and only here on Radio Boise, hosted by a great guy too. It's a blast. I enjoy that show, and you know, Radio Boise again. You get to hear Grant Olson and his vast knowledge of a whole wide array of tunes week after week. The show's different, and you get to hear that because of you. Because you keep us alive. So thanks. But I guess my question for you is, what am I worth here on Earth, darling, if I can't have you?

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This is Wavy Gravy, hippie icon, flower geezer, and you are listening to Radio Boise, KRBX, 89.9 FM, Caldwell, Boise. Yes!

The Devil's Crest. All on 36 ton on a run called the Nitro Express. There was nothing but curves running from the top on down. And at the bottom of the grade sat a quiet little country town. Well, I was dropping off the top when she jarred and the drive shaft broke. Started pumping up the brakes, saw 'em go in a big cloud of smoke.

my nerve. And I was cussing each rock and every inch of the devil's crest, while fighting with the wheel of a rig called the Nitro Express. I sideswiped the mountain so I'd slow her down by rubbing her side. And when the sparks started flying, man, it looked like the 4th of July. I finally got her stopped, but mister, I'm gonna confess. Well, that's the last run I'm making in a rig called the Nitro Express.

10 minutes past high noon, and you are listening to Spoonful here on Radio Boise. I am your host, Jason Beek. Pleasure to be here with you on this sunny Sunday as we have the amazing Grady Martin in the Slew Foot 5 in the background. Wrapping up that set of classic country music was none other than Red Simpson

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1: 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La, la. Ernest Tubb and his Texas Troubadours with their take on Hello, Trouble. From the album By Request on Decca Records. Another one on Decca Records, label mate Loretta Lynn and frequent collaborator, my queen of country music, Loretta Lynn, with Tomorrow Never Comes. Oh, a tune written by Ernest Tubb. Wow, I didn't even plan that. Tomorrow Never Comes, written by Ernest Tubb and Johnny Bond, performed by Loretta Lynn. Found that one on the record album Don't Come Home and Drinkin' with Lovin' on Your Mind. That's right. Don't do it, folks. And I don't know why, but just don't do it. Loretta Lynn, and then we had Merle Travis with the instrumental On a Bicycle Built for Two, recorded in 1955, released on Capitol Records, the album The Merle Travis Guitar. And the Possum kicking off the set. Older George recording with What Am I Worth? What am I worth here on earth, darling, if I can't have you? Yes, indeed. Just can't find no peace of mind with anything that I do. George Jones, ladies and gentlemen. And that gets you all caught up to speed here on Spoonful. We're coming your way every Sunday from 11 a.m. until 1 p.m., bringing you the best in early blues, classic country, vintage rock and roll, rockabilly, and gospel music. 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Say hi, just like Tony, my neighbor in Boise, Idaho, tuning in, digging the tunes, digging live music, digging the radio music. 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We got Ariel out there. We got Sean. Thanks to everybody who's tuning in on this Sunday. What a gorgeous day it is here in Boise. Hope it's great wherever you are. Don't go anywhere, except you may consider that Radio Boise is having a premium pickup party 1 week from today, June 7th, from 3 to 6 p.m. at Highlands Hollow Brew House at the foot of Bogus Basin Road. 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And I'm going to go take a little break. Biddy-bop-bop-ba-doop-ba-doop-boop. Right after these messages, ladies and gentlemen, more great music. 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
1: 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Welcome back to Spoonful. 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Okay, let's get into this set of vintage rock and roll and rockabilly music right now. 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From the Bison Bop collection, volume 30 million. No, let's see. Bison Bop, volume 8. Here we go with Eddie. I'm not really sure. Eddie A? E-A-Y. Do you have any idea how to pronounce that? Eddie A. Here he is with the dancing girl. All right.

0: 31 minutes past the hour, you are listening to Spoonful here on Radio Boise. I'm your host, Jason Beek. This is me doing the best that I can for you folks. Hope you're enjoying today's program. We just heard, well, I should say we have Martin Denny in the background right now and his orchestra. Wrapping up that last set of music with Johnny Tedesco, Rock del Tom Tom. Tom, tom, tom, tom, tom, tom, tom, tom. Woo, it's amazing. What a time. They let me loose every week on these airwaves. I can't believe it. That's from the Desperate Rock and Roll Volume 20 album on Flame Records. Ooh, wow, ouch, hot. Flame Records. Gene Vincent was in that set. The minor key performance of Jezebel, recorded for Capitol Records. Janice Martin, referred to as the female Elvis, and I always hated that moniker. Janice Martin, you're so much more than that, Janice Martin. Teen Street, we heard about Teen Street, Teen Street, everybody's going. That's a Sun Records recording. Gene Chappell was also in that set, another little yellow Sun record. Gene Chappell with Ooh Ba La Baby, yes indeed, that's what it's called. Jim McDonald was in that set, that's right, with Let's Have a Ball. Found that one on a cool, weird compilation of rockabilly music, or a cool compilation of weird rockabilly music titled, you guessed it, Rockabilly. Unbelievable. Double R Records. Charlie Feathers was in that set. Another Sun Records recording. Get With It. Sort of that hillbilly rockabilly groove. And Eddie A kicked it all off with The Dancing Girl. That one on Bison Bop Volume 8, The Bop That Never Stopped for a Real Rockin' Cat. On DJ Records from what was West Germany. And that gets you all caught up to speed here on Spoonful, coming your way every Sunday from 11 a.m. until 1 p.m., bringing you the best in early blues, classic country, vintage rock and roll, rockabilly, and gospel music. Ah, now it's 1, 2, 3, 4. I love that. Don't go anywhere. I have one more big set of music, blues music coming your way, curated just for you. We also want to remind you, you can, I love this song. 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We've got Dana in the chat, we got Tony in the chat. It's a good time. Few words, we'll be right back.
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0: 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I am your host, Jason Beek. 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
1: 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Let's go in and look. 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Yeah. Uh-huh. 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Lord, look at y'all. Look at y'all. Ain't that pretty? Look at Papa. Listen here. Look at y'all. Look at y'all. Watch me, man. Look at what. What you. Lord, how much? You ain't gonna watch. 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

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Watch me. I'm going to call that old gal. 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

that is the sound of Otis Spann's mighty, mighty organ letting you know we have reached the end of yet another edition of Spoonful, ladies and gentlemen. I am so out of here, but first, let me tell you, we just heard Hurt Your Mouth from Bo Diddley. That's right, Bo Diddley. We heard from Jimmy Reed, Ain't That Loving You, Baby? You don't even know my name. Little Walter with One of These Mornings. Slim Harpo, whole lot of harmonica in that set. Slim Harpo with I Got Love If You Want It. Got Love If You Want It. We can talk a while. We can rock a while. Hot Shot Love, speaking of the love. He's talking about that Wolf Call Boogie. Luther Huff performed the 1951 Blues. And John Lee Hooker with Hey Baby. Hey, I am so out of here, but don't go anywhere. Filet of Soul is up next. That DJ Dave Victor's in the house. He's prepared a fine selection of delights for you to nibble on this afternoon here. Get your soul fix, the soul power with Dave Victor. Have a great week. Thanks again to DJ KB for filling in last week so well. Thanks for that. And a reminder again about our Radio Boise Premium Pickup Party. That's 1 week from today, June 7th, from 3 to 6 p.m. at Highlands Hollow Brew House at the foot of Bogus Basin Road. And now, a song about the Union Man. Bye-bye.

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1: Welcome to Medieval Idaho. We're your hosts, Gomez de Santander.
2: And Paulus Vanderhagen.
1: The peasants are revolting, so the joke goes, but they really did, and for good reason, on May 30th, 1381. England was spared the worst of the Black Death, but that was still a pretty awful experience for all involved.
2: Peasants were in short supply after so many people had died, and the survivors had inheritance money and increased bargaining power. That, of course, didn't please the upper class and aristocracy.
1: In the town of Essex, the common folk finally said, enough is enough. And why? Because the upper crust of society was still crying to keep the man down. There were new sumptuary laws and additional taxes placed on peasants.
2: Wage suppression was one tactic the aristocracy used to weaken the hand of the peasants. But there was also a new poll tax. This tax meant that every person over 15, not just households, had to pay 1 shilling. This was a crippling tax.
1: On May 30th, 1381, locals in Essex revolted against tax collection in their town. The poll tax was seen as particularly onerous since it had been the third time the crown levied taxes to fight a war in France.
2: Over the next 2 months, the revolt spread through England and eventually reached London. It was eventually suppressed and the peasants were ordered to go home. Was the revolt effective? Perhaps. Serfdom began to decline and more people became free men after it.
1: That's Medieval Idaho for this week.
2: You can find us at medievalidaho.blogspot.com. 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
1: and Gomez de Santander.
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Welcome to another serving of Filet of Soul with your host, Dave Victor. Normally, the mail isn't delivered on Sundays, but it is here on Filet of Soul. Don't look now, but here comes a strawberry letter number 23. It's Shuggy Otis, right here, right now, on Filet of Soul from KRBX.

0: What the heck? Who knows? That's Miriam Black for you here on Filet of Soul from Radio Boise. And that's from Eccentric Soul, the Capsule label. Sharon Jones and the Dap Kings, our very own house band for this program, did Nobody's Baby from 100 Days, 100 Nights, an awesome release from 2007. The Black Pumas gave us More Than a Love Song from Chronicles of a Diamond out of 2023. Some newer soul for you. Sly and the Family Stone, towards the end of their career, did Remember Who You Are from Back on the Right Track, a 1979 release. And Shuggie Otis did the song he wrote, the original version of Strawberry Letter Number 23. That's how we started off our first hour of Soul Power. And that's off of Freedom Flight, a 1971 release. Coming up for you, some California soul from Marlena Shaw, Charles Bradley, the Monophonics, and Duran Jones and the Indications here on Filet of Soul.
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0: It's your thing. Do what you want to do. Part of a twin spin from the Osley Brothers. That's from It's Our Thing, a 1969 release, the expanded edition. We also heard the Isleys do Stephen Stills' Love the One You're With from Giving It Back from 1971. Duran Jones and the Indications did Morning in America from American Love Call, a 2019 release. A group that I'm getting to like more and more every day, the Monophonics did La La La Love Me from Sound of Sinning, a 2015 release. The great Charles Bradley did The World is Going Up in Flames featuring the Menahan Street Band. You gotta love somebody that played at Treefort and sang soul the way he did. God bless him. We miss him as well as Sharon Jones and the Dap Kings, who also performed at Treefort a few years back. That was from No Time for Dreaming, a 2011 release. And we started off our second course of Filet of Soul today with Marlena Shaw, California Soul from The Spice of Life, a 1969 release. We want to remind everybody that donated so generously to our Radiothon last month that our premium pickup party is coming up a week from today from 3 to 6 at Highlands Hollow Brew House just on the foot of Bogus Basin Road. So we hope to see you all there. Coming up for you here, still Bill Withers, Lady Ray, and Roscoe Gordon is going to shake it up for you here on Filet of Soul.
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0: All right, the great Roscoe Gordon for you here on Filet of Soul. Some of you may know that I'm the son of a Roscoe and the father of a Roscoe. So it's always a pleasure to play our honorary cousin, Roscoe Gordon. That's I'm Gonna Shake It from Sun Records, the Blues Years, 1950 to 1958. Here on Filet of Soul, you heard the beautiful Lady Ray. She did Do It Again from Queen Alone, a 2016 release. And we started that set off with Bill Withers off of Still Bill, a 1972 release. Gee, that's the year I graduated from high school. That doesn't make me feel old. That was Who Is He and What Is He to You? Well, we still have one more hour of Soul Power coming your way with Carla Thomas, the James Hunter Six, Solomon Burke, Al Green, and more here on Filet of Soul.
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0: All right, it's King Floyd and Dorothy Moore together. We Can Love here on Full Wave Soul. That's off of Southern Soul Duets. Before that, Ruthie Brown did Teardrops from My Eyes from Rockin' with Ruth, a 1966 release. Al Green sent some L-O-V-E Love Your Way off of his greatest hits. And the great Solomon Burke did Stupidity. That was off If You Need Me, a 1963 release. So he was doing that kind of music before the Beatles were even on Ed Sullivan. No wonder I love him so much. The James Hunter Six, a band you gotta really respect because they have not one but two saxophones in their band. I Don't Want to Be Without You is what you heard from Whatever It Takes, a 2018 release. And we started off our second hour of Soul Power with the great Carla Thomas, Something Good Is Gonna Happen to You. That's from Stax Volt, the complete singles, 1959 to 1968. Coming up for you, Wicked Wilson Pickett, the great Ann Peebles, and you're going to get some Edwin Starr time with 25 Miles here on Filet of Soul.
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You need a break from it all. You need some good blues music. Tune in to The Juke Joint with me, Ev Haddon, every Monday night from 5 to 8 here on Radio Boise. 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The blues has a way of lifting our spirits, even in troubled times. 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

0: All right, the great Sugar Pie DeSanto, who just left us last year, put on her Slip-In Mules for you here on Filet of Soul. That's off of Chess Divas. Jeannie and the Darlins gave us Soul Girl from Stax Volt, the complete singles, 1959 to 1968. Seal Johnson was Back for a Taste of Your Love, title cut from his 1972 release. Ike and Tina Turner were in there with Bold Soul Sister off The Hunter from 1969. James Carr was Coming Back to Me, Baby from You Got My Mind Messed Up, a 1966 release. The underrated O.V. Wright gave us Ace of Spades from A Nickel and a Nail and Ace of Spades from 1970. Benny King did Supernatural Thing from the Benny King Anthology. You got some Edwin Starr time with his classic 25 Miles. Believe it or not, I first heard that on the soundtrack from the movie Adventures in Babysitting. Go figure. That came from 1969, as I said. And Peebles and Wilson Pickett both gave us some songs with 99 in the title. And Peebles, it was 99 Pounds from Straight from the Heart from 1972. And Wicked Wilson Pickett did 99 and One Half Just Won't Do from the exciting Wilson Pickett, which came out in 1966. Where else you're going to hear 10 in a row? But Radio Boise and Filet of Soul, we have one more set for you, and then we're making way for the Sunday Sound System. Special guest host today, DJ Manuela. So get ready for that coming up at 3 o'clock.
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0: All right, that's going to do it for Dave Victor. Remember to be good to yourself and good to others. We'll catch you back here next week on Filet of Soul. Going to leave you with Arthur Conley and some Smokin' Soul barbecue music from Eddie Floyd, Booker T and the MGs, and Aretha here on KRBX.

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While I usually am not the appointed doctor on duty, Dr. Fresh is out, and I was so thankful when they asked if I could sub. And I am so honored. This is one of those stations that is like a dream. This is one of those shows that is a dream when you listen on the radio, when you're like, wow, this is playing in Boise, Idaho. And I used to listen to this in my car when I left. What time would this have been? When I was leaving for work, leaving from work, going home, going to relax. And this would play in my car, my Mitsubishi Lancer from 2007. And now we're here. So thank you, everybody, for listening. Thank you for tuning in. Thank you to Dr. Fresh. 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Whatever it may be, this is Sunday Sound System with me, DJ Manuela, and our first track of the afternoon is, of course, no other than Sister Nancy. Coward of the Country is the name from obviously 1-2. Take it away, Sister Nancy.

0: Welcome back, everybody. You just heard, of course, Alton Ellis and the Flames with Rock Steady from Mr. Soul of Jamaica, originally released in 1973 on Trojan. Before that, of course, the late, great Jimmy Cliff with his single Miss Jamaica. Toots and the Maytals, 5446 was my number from 1974's In the Dark. Zion Gate from Culture, that was 1978 on Bald Head Bridge. And we started that set off with Sister Nancy, Coward of the Country from 1-2. And of course, now you're caught up. We'll be right back with some more grooves right after these messages.
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4: The man won't annoy ya.

Welcome back. You just heard a little bit of Roz Michael and the Sons of Negus. Times is drawing nigh from 1978's Love Thy Neighbor. Bob Marley and the Wailers before that from the 1975 live album from Lyceum London. That was Them Belly Full, But We Hungry. Steel Pulse, Hands Worth the Revolution from 1978's album of the same name before that. We started that set off with Bad Brains, The Man Who Won't Annoy Ya, from 1996's Black Dots. Wow. Oh my gosh, got to play so much of my favorite music right there. I'm getting so excited just thinking about it. Oh, it's about time I played Bad Brains, the gay song, on the radio. Should have probably turned the music down so you could all hear what I said. Obviously, I played Roz Michael, Bob Marley, Steel Pulse, Bad Brains. Wonderful tunes. Wonderful people. Most of them gone too soon. We'll be right back right after these messages.

0: 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In all my years of listening to radio, some good, some bad, I've made a few simple observations. And here's a funny thing about a station that lets its own people make the playlists. 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KRBX. 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

listening earlier, you definitely heard me play this song a little bit too early. Before that, Tommy McCook and the Aggravators with a version I Can Feel with Love from 1974's Brass Workers. The Ethiopians with Guilty Conscience before that from 1976's Slave Call. And we started this last set of the first hour with John Holt's Alibaba from 1973's Like a Bolt. And now I actually realized I have enough time to play one more song before we get into this next segment. So, why don't we kick this off? Are you ready? Are you ready to get nice and relaxed with the Sunday Sound System? Thank you all for tuning in. My name is DJ Manuela. I'm normally on Thursday nights, 11 p.m. to 1 a.m., but I'm here subbing in for Dr. Fresh. You're listening live on Radio Boise, and we got actually one more track before I come in and interrupt you again on the air. Why don't we blow this popsicle stand? I don't really know. It's a nice day outside. I don't want to think in any villainous terms. This is Skylarking.

0: And while this finishes up underneath me, this is, of course, Horse Anding, Skylarking before this, and of course, the tubby version. And I'm glad to say, this next hour will be diving into the dub of it all right after these messages.
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0: criticize.
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0: I don't think anybody could have said it better than the man himself, Peter Tosh, right there. That was obviously the dub version of Legalize It from Legalize It, originally released in 1976. Before that, we had the Rockers dub from the Rockers All-Star, original Rockers, originally released in 1978. Sugar Minot with Buy Off the Bar, Bar Dub. Before that, we had the Revolutionaries with Tribesmen. And we started that set, we didn't start that set off with The Scientist, but he was in there. Scientist with Drum Song Dub, Scientific Dub. And of course, we had King Tubby starting that whole set off with Hijack the Barber from 1975's Dub from The Roots. We got some even more great dub tracks. We're just leaning off into the second half hour. It's 4:27 right now, but I will see you on the other side.
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3: Hi, I'm DJ Dan the Lion. No, I mean Dandelion. No, I mean Dan de Leon. Okay, can we try that again? No? All right. Hi, I'm DJ Dan the Lion, and I'm the host of Riff Haven. 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

0: Of course, this is Bunny Lee with, let me see, Prince Jemmy? Jemmy? Is that M's? Am I reading that correctly? Prince Jemmy and the Aggravators. Gosh, I'm sorry, I have bad eyes. Before that, we had Augustus Pablo with Stop Them Jaw. From 1976's King Tubby's Meets Rockers Uptown. Before that, Israel Vibration with Jaw Love Dub. The Congo's Fisherman from 1976's Heart of the Congos. And we started that set off with Wayne Jarrett, Love in Me Heart. Well, we got one more set of music for you, but we'll be right back. Right after these messages.
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Of course, this is the Aussies All-Stars with the Lego dub from 1977's deluxe version of Mr. Isaacs. And when we had that last Max Romeo with Fire for the Vatican from 1999's Open the Iron Gate compilation. Thank you all for tuning in. My name is DJ Manuela. I'm normally on Thursday nights, 11 p.m., so maybe I'll see you guys all there. Until then, stay fresh, just like the doctor would. Thank you so much for tuning in. I will see you all on the other side. Have a wonderful day out there. The weather is lovely. But my last track of the night is a bit of a funky one, bit of a crazy out of take one, but considering it's me, it's really not so crazy. This is The Pa Thai.

0: 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I know it sounds like that, but it's really very simple.
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2: 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This is your host, DJ Daphne, and I'm here. My music is not playing, but I am, so hopefully it'll start playing soon. It is the final Sunday in May, so it's officially Asian American Pacific Islander Month. So in that spirit, I wanted to feature some Arthur Z., our current poet laureate. He'll be coming to Boise in February. So I wanted to play a couple clips from him. He recently read at MIT. He actually graduated from MIT back in the day, thinking that, well, he went to school at MIT and then he transferred to Berkeley. So his father was very worried about him, but he recently read at MIT, and my former classmate, Chloe Garcia Roberts, introduced him. So I wanted to play kind of a clip from him introducing himself and his work and then launch into that other clip here for you. So Arthur Z is our current poet laureate. He's going to speak for himself, and then I'll talk a little bit more about him. I had him on the show during the pandemic, and I'm going to have him on again. Come February, he's actually going to be in Boise for a reading through the cabin. So, hope you enjoy.
3: Hello, I'm Arthur Z., and I'm the 25th U.S. Poet Laureate at the Library of Congress. My personal story is my mother and father were immigrants from China, and like many Asian American families, there was a lot of emphasis on doing something safe and pursuing a career in science and technology. And as you may know, I started writing poetry as a freshman at MIT. And who would have imagined 50 years later I would become the 25th Poet Laureate? I hope to pursue a theme of poetry and translation. And that's a theme and an arena and a way into poetry that hasn't been fully explored before. Translation is how I learned my craft as a poet. Instead of going to a Master of Fine Arts degree program for graduate school, I apprenticed myself by studying ancient Chinese classical poems and writing them out and thinking about how they were constructed and why they were so present tense, why 1,000 years later they felt like they could be happening today. So for me, translation is really the crucial vehicle in which to approach language. It's not intimidating because you don't have to start from scratch. You can take someone else's language and you can try and translate it yourself and use your own voice and your own words to create a semblance of that kind of poem. And that is so valuable as a source for going on to discover and create your own work. So I hope to encourage people to think about how all languages come together, how language is an important source of inspiration, and to use that as a vehicle to maybe translate a poem and to also write their own poems. And I think the other thing I want to say is it's important for readers to not feel that poetry has to be difficult or esoteric or that you have to get it all at once. Another way to approach a poem is to say the poem aloud. Think of the moments that are surprising, that are unusual, where one discovers something one hadn't seen before, and to let those moments be like seeds that go inside you. Then you can reread the poem again and again and live with it, and then you really experience what poetry can do.
2: That was Arthur Z. From his Library of Congress kind of introduction to him as the current poet laureate of the United States, a position that used to be more prominent when, for example, Robert Frost was the poet laureate, was also kind of gave a lot of addresses and speeches at different events. That remnant exists in the form of the inaugural poet. Funnily enough, it seems as if there haven't been any inaugural poets for certain candidates of certain parties as opposed to others, which is very odd, but I thought that was really funny, but I don't know, in a very odd way. But anyways, I have some music queued up. The funny thing I was mentioning to you before is Chloe Garcia Roberts. She and I went to school together at University of Oregon, and she introduces him in this next video I'm going to be playing. And she is now the Harvard Review deputy editor at the Harvard Review, which is kind of a big deal. And she is hosting a poetry reading series, a William Corbett poetry reading series there. So that's pretty cool. I'll have to reach out to her because she's an amazing poet in her own right. So it made me think of her. So if I can get some music queued up for you, I may do that. So Hammock just came out with a new album, and Wayne Coyne from the Flaming Lips is actually featured on it, among other musicians, which is pretty cool. But this is a track called "The Second Coming Was a Moonrise" from the album of the same name. And this poem is called "Temporal Saturation." And it's kind of a long hybrid lyric essay kind of type poem. "Temporal Saturation" by Chloe Garcia Roberts. 1. Memory's inscription on the mind can be compared to afterburn on a retina after a flash of light. It is a physical enlightenment measured by the degree to which the gesture, the occurrence, the afterliving haunts the individual in blue repetition until they are released. The depth of this inscription and variations in its amplitude are a result of the phenomenon of temporal saturation. The explanation for why certain moments of your life seem to spill or shrink, to transcend or subvert their physical duration, and color differently their surrounding time. Temporal saturation is an elusive measurement disproving any correlation between quantity and influence that is used to explain both the canyons that can appear inside moments of great rending, joyous or horrific, entombing an incarnation of the self which will never again exist, as well as the median intervals of floating passivity that resist recollection and whose ending is marked by a feeling of awakening, a drowsy startle, or a gradual reconsciousness. High levels of temporal saturation are evidenced by a languorous stretching of the experienced present, which then refracts and amplifies the motion of the moment. The joy making this spreading pleasurable, the fear terrible, though both poles can be described in terms of the sensation of falling. The difference being that the first is a falling into and the latter a falling through. Low levels of temporal saturation are evidenced by malaise, an involuntary refusal on the part of the individual to knit themselves to the place they occupy. Homesickness, the corporeal and spiritual longing for a physical and temporal point of greatest belonging, is the best diagnosis to describe these ebbs of existence. 2. So the instance when in your room one afternoon you first reached for my face, placed your hands on either side inside, a sigh not of air escaping the lungs but space escaping the heart, which suddenly I filled. And in that displaced space, that love broke around me, I drowned. I drown. I will forever drown. I burned. I burn. I will forever burn. And conversely, the feverish, restless years I spent in the city, insensate, starving, trying always to convince myself that I loved things I did not. The night I called a boy, a beauty, talking to him through the wide night window of the city, talking to him and to the city itself, arguing about who would come to whom across those streets, who would burrow cross town through the inertia, finally deciding to do nothing. We hung up. I left shortly afterward, and years later saw him at a party where he told me how the part of him that called me and that I weakly tried to answer was dead, and that he had killed it. This is an antidote of the one who got away. It is evidence of a state and the proof that despite our magnetism, we both succumbed. And while some might posit that that was just the result of our indifference toward each other, the truth is we were both living through, which is a definition of surviving. No thing presented us with a hard edge of reality. No one acted on us with opposing and equal force. Certainly not each other. Is that youth? I no longer know. The measurement of temporal saturation, then, can be used to quantify both the abscesses and the vividities. These gestures floating in great swaths of meaningless automation. Just as the atoms composing a human body can condense smaller than the head of a pin, the self can, like a black hole, collapse, like a poem, reduce. And the proof of the emptiness that oceans those bright livings is how they sparkle and call to each other, despite the expanse of the interims, be they seconds, decades, lifetimes. Inlaid in space, they form the constellation of the soul. A final note. There will be certain people in the life of each of us, figures ringed in moth glow, who can be expressed as refrains of richest temporal saturation. They run like a weft through, becoming so inseparable you ultimately cannot be defined without them. If you can recognize these people and their approach, these are the figures you will navigate by whom you will plot your journey. They represent the closest approximation to knowing another being, which, of course, has been proven over and over again to be impossible.

I came to the poem seeking love, seeking self, seeking calm. I came to the poem seeking friendship, seeking joy and dreams. I found you. I came to the poem seeking tenderness, seeking home, a roof, a meal perhaps, a garden, a front porch, a stream, a few steps beyond the backyard. I found you. I came to the poem to weep, to laugh, to whisper, to yell, to dance and be naked through the fields. To be more than a body, I came to the poem to discover, to uncover. I found you. I came to the poem with my tears, to share my joy and my awe. I came to the poem to hear the mood of the people, to attend, to soothe and sift through. I came to the poem to reckon, to protest, to confront, to challenge and be challenged. I found you. I came to the poem and found forever. I came to the poem to ponder, to play,

0: to snap my fingers and clap my hands and stomp my feet. I came to the poem and I found you.
1: That was Asia Monet with I Came to the Poem from The Color of Rain. Came out this year from Drink Some Water. I admit I heard about her on another show, which shall not be named, but you probably heard it before. Before that, two tracks from Hammock, one of my all-time kind of favorite ambient bands. That last track that you heard was Chemicals Make You Small, featuring the Flaming Lips. The release is called The Second Coming Was a Moonrise, and it's out this year from Hammock Music. Before that was Chloe Garcia Roberts with Temporal Saturation. It was from a poem that she published in, let's see, I think it came out in 2024, excuse me. She actually has a collection of poetry called, let's see, The Reveal. And she's, Chloe Garcia Roberts, is a poet and translator from the Spanish and Chinese. She's the author of Fire Eater, A Translator's Theology, and a book of poetry, The Reveal, which was published as part of Noemi Press's Acrylica series for innovative Latino writing. Her work has appeared in such publications as the Yale Review, BOM, Conjunctions, and the Kenyon Review. She lives outside Boston and works as a deputy editor of Harvard Review and is a lecturer of poetry at MIT. As I mentioned, I'm going to play a little clip of Arthur Z reading some poetry, but I just wanted to read that beautiful kind of hybrid lyric essay by Chloe Garcia Roberts. It was just such a cool thing to discover that she had introduced him and I had gone to school with her. So good for you, Chloe. That's amazing. I hope to be able to do the same when Arthur comes to town here this coming winter. So I'll leave you with a clip of him reading at MIT, from some poems that he actually apparently originally wrote while he was going to school there. Stay tuned for Writer to Writer. This has been your host, DJ Daphne. Read if you read, write if you write, and have a very poetic week.
2: So I'm going to give an unconventional reading this evening, because I wanted to intersperse and share with you what it was like starting writing my first poems at MIT years ago, in between reading my own poems. And I'm going to start by reading three poems from my latest book, Into the Hush. The first poem is called Anvil. When a black butterfly flits past, when you glimpse the outlines of apple trees, when you smell the sprig of sunrise and walk up to the ditch, when bearing Aleut, Juma, Tuscarora join the list of vanished languages, when you turn a spigot and irrigate blossoming pear trees, when the time of your life is a time of earthquakes, when a woman hit by a car while crossing the street recovers, then slides into pain, when a Matsutake emerges out of the rubble of Hiroshima, when a bartender blows smoke rings and slips through hoops into his past, when foragers slice Ruchulas, Amanitas, Clytosibes, and pursue red-capped boletes, when water slips through roots, rises through a trunk, streams into leaves, when in our bodies we sway and flood, when you bloody your hands, When the mind, like this earth, is struck and tilts its axis. When under summer stars you have built a cabin in the wilderness. When you gaze at Aldebaran and sense a first frost on the grass. When in our bodies we ride the waves of our earth. Here is the anvil on which to hammer your days. I'm picking periodically poems with a lot of science in them. I figure this is a chance to converge poetry and science, and this next poem is called Vectors. First extinction in the Galapagos Islands, the least vermilion flycatcher. Hopis drill a foot deep and plant blue corn along a wash. Danger, a woman brushed on the side of a napalm bomb. In an oblong box emptied of firewood, a black widow web. Shaving, he nicked himself and stared in the mirror in a moment of blood. Out of a saddlebag, a teen pulls a severed goat's head. Before signing his name, he recalls hotel rooms were once used as torture chambers. In Thessaloniki, the beach attendant made a gun of his hand and fired at him. Prisoners cackled when the inmate on stage said, "Is it not time for my painkiller?" Weighing mushrooms, the Tibetan cashier grins. You suffer from suspicion. I suffer from kindness. A mercenary turned car mechanic spilled a pile of Krugerrands onto the table. Looking up from a tusk under the lamp, the carver smiled. It's butter in my hands. And this third poem is a very different kind of a poem. It's in the voice of a jaguar. I've written a series of, they're basically monologues in the voice of creatures. So I have one piece called Lichen Song, another called Salt Song, and this particular piece, Jaguar Song. Just after you sign and envision building homes on this tract, you smell me in the dark. Know that I move through this terrain at night, though you only think of building and selling. Even now you believe you can borrow my spirit by wearing a mask of my face on your face. Look at me. Delve into your fears. Is your deepest fear to be hacked, strangled, or be strapped to an IV in a bed with no chance to die? I can grasp a turtle and break its shell with one bite. I can pounce on a deer and crush its skull and neck with my teeth. You slash and burn in the jungle. Force the snakes and macaws to retreat. You even burn your own species alive. Look into my eyes. I am your mirror and transformer. If you destroy my species, I will shapeshift and hunt you in your dreams. The fingerprints of your hands resemble the black rosettes on my skin, and you will not escape. You will never comprehend the twin nights in my eyes.

0: Hello and welcome to Writer on Radio Boise with Rebecca Evans and myself, Ken Rogers. Today we're talking with Aaron Shuren, author of 14 books of poetry and prose. Aaron is the professor emeritus and former director of the MFA writing program at the University of San Francisco and has been a central member of the San Francisco Bay Area writing community for half a century. Glad to have you on the show, Aaron.
1: Pleasure to be here.
2: Yeah, Aaron, thanks so much. It's so wonderful to have you with us today. And I wanted to launch into you, the poet, and all the places you've paved for other artists with your blend of topics of sexuality, politics, gender, and so much more. It seems that you seem to have found your footing once you hit the Bay Area. And I wondered if you could tell us a little bit about all those challenges, you know, initially starting as a queer poet that you first faced and that you're still facing, I'm certain.
1: Okay, sure. I should say that I don't think of them anymore as challenges. I think of them as opportunities. I think that's how I lived them. I was thinking that the origin of my interest in writing was kind of dovetailed between my interest in poetry and the emerging gay revolution. And in fact, the first poem of mine that was ever published was for a class of Denise Levertov's. She had opened an opportunity for us to have some publication. And I found this article that was headlined, LA Drag Queen Killed in Brawl. It was very brief and it was amazing to me. It was very powerful. And I versified that, I put that in lines and handed that in as the poem that I wanted published. And it was. And she was kind of upset by that. She felt like I had wasted my chance, really. And I didn't think that at all. I felt like I had galvanized my chance. And that pretty much stands for how things have transpired for me. The first actual, on its own, publication of mine was for a gay group that I was part of, called the Good Gay Poets. In 1972, we published a broadside called Exorcism of the Straight Man Demon. So full of the immediate politics of the moment. And nevertheless, I have become very proud of it. For a while, I didn't know what to do with it. And now I've become very proud of it. I'm proud of the gay roots, really, that led me into the necessity of writing poetry.
2: Thank you for sharing that. I love the title of that. And I love switching, like exchanging, you know, challenges into opportunities, because it's the perspective I think artists need to take.
1: Yeah, it reads that way to me, clearly. Every one of the challenges that I met, and there were many, came around to helping me bloom, really.
2: Yeah, thank you.
0: So I wanted to listen to you tell us something about prose poems, and I think you've been involved in the pioneering of the resurgence of this form, and if you could offer some insight why prose poetry. I mean, is it really poetry or is it prose, or you know, what does a prose poetry offer the writer and the reader?
1: Okay. Well, I should say I wrote that copy about the resurgence of the prose poem, so I'm not sure I would trust it that much. But anyway, I've been pursuing it dutifully. And it mostly has to do with my temper as a writer, which is voluble. You know, there's a modernist dictum kind of coming from Ezra Pound that you want to use the fewest words possible. And I always thought, well, I love words. I want to use all the words. I don't want to delete them or erase them. I want them all. So I've pursued a poetics that I call maximalism. And the prose poem really affords so many shifts of meaning, so many shifts of direction, so much elaboration, so much intercutting, that it seems to me like a festive moment to me for writing. And the kind of writing that I like to do. And, I'm not sure about its historical moment, really, or what it offers readers. I think there's some individuality at play, but I just love the wide variety. Everything you can do in a verse poem, you can do in a prose poem, but probably more, you have more opportunities of functioning with punctuation, indentation, silences, ellipses, dashes, two of my favorite things in the world. So it's kind of a playground in a certain way.
2: I love that. I am kind of an em-dash abuser. I love the em-dash so much. And I love this idea of maximalism because I feel like sometimes poets and writers in general, they get beaten down with the criticism of, you're overwriting, but there is so much, like you said, in the repetition and meaning and elaboration, how it shifts, right, through prose poetry. I love that you're supporting this, and have been supporting it for years and years and years. It's a critical aspect, right?
1: It came about because I was applying for some grant on the East Coast, and I knew I wasn't going to get it, and I knew what their territory was. And so I opened my little prose statement with, "I am not now, I never have been a minimalist."
2: I feel like you could get some swag from that, like a few t-shirts, some totes. So over the years, Aaron, you've like half a century of teaching generations of poets at universities throughout San Francisco. And I wondered what has changed in your approach, if anything, and in what you feel is the students' reception of poetry, and what has stayed the same? So, are there surprises there for you?
1: Yeah, that's a hard question. My teaching career, as it were, moved more towards graduate classes. So for the last dozen years, I only taught graduate classes. So it was pretty buoyant. It was a wonderful way to engage poetry and teaching, because the students were up to it. They really w wanted to take everything that you could give them. And that was the most exciting thing for me. And those last years, about a dozen years at the University of San Francisco, were really splendid for that. There was a classic example at SF State of a class that wouldn't follow, that I asked them to read some sections of The Pound Era, that great book by Hugh Kenner, which is very difficult, but has a lot of meaning in it. And they refused. They literally wouldn't do it. It was like a mutiny.
2: Oh,
1: And
2: wow.
1: I think that was the most preposterous thing I had ever heard of, really. But I was only at one class that became a kind of famous negative example of, I don't know what is afoot there, but it was tough.
2: I can't even imagine like the mutiny in a class saying, we refuse, from our instructor, our professor to teach from this material. Like that is incredible.
1: They have knee-jerk political sympathies around pounds and anti-Semitism, and it's not to say those aren't true, but you have to deal with them,
2: No.
1: not run away from them.
2: Yeah, I love that approach, and separating the artist's work from the artist as a person, right? So that you can learn, and you can learn from both.
1: On the other hand, let me tell you one anecdote
2: Yeah.
1: about teaching at USF. I had asked my students to memorize some things, and I asked them to memorize. I don't remember whether I gave them this specific quote from Coleridge's Aeolian Harp: "Oh, the one life within us and abroad that meets all motion and becomes its soul, a light and sound, and sound like power and light, music and all thought, and joyance everywhere." Okay, the most beautiful. Well, we came to class and nobody had memorized anything. And I was pretty upset. I was down, really. They took it. And the next class, we had a break. We were out in a little courtyard. And I look up, and a window from a tower flies open, and all the students' heads are there, and they start declaiming, "Oh, the one life was innocent and broad." It was so beautiful. It was the most wonderful thing of students accepting their lesson, really, and delivering it to me in the most beautiful way.
2: And the importance of memorization and poetry and reciting other poets' work through memory is, I think, as important as reading and studying poetry. And it's not taught as much. I
1: No.
2: appreciate that you are offering that and that they embraced it in such a
1: Yeah, it was
2: beautiful way.
1: beautiful. Well, reciting and memorization was so important for me. It led me into poetry, really.
2: Oh, wow. Thank you. Well, you're listening to Writer to Writer on Radio Boise with our guest, Erin Schurin. We'll be right back.
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2: Welcome back. 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
0: Hey, Aaron, we're really excited to hear what you brought to read and share with us.
1: Yes, I have a couple of short poems. So I will read the first poem in this collection that just came out called Elixir, New and Selected Poems. The story I tell. The gates, the gardens, the windows, the sky, the ledge of bricks, the fallen leaves, the porch where I kissed you long ago, the name you unraveled inside my head, the piece of a body stuck to the wall, the ticking clock that caught in your teeth. I read a book, I take a walk, I swallow the sky of here and now. I shake my pockets to hear my coins. I move the table from here to there. I struggle to struggle with honor and truth. I remember the hair that stuck on your lips. I taste your lips with the hair on my tongue. I whistle alone when the light is dim. The stove, the sofa, the creaky door, the bed, the blanket, the common bonds, the morning rays, the salty skin, the story I tell of the story we made. September, October, November.
0: A very compelling piece of writing, I think, and we get a real window into the emotional impact that the event that spurred that writing. I think we get a look in there, and you really have a lot of great imagery in there. Thank you for sharing that.
1: Sure.
2: I love also the line, I mean, how micro it becomes with the hair on your lips, the taste of the hair, or I'm like, it just gets all cellular, you know,
1: Yes,
2: it's so
1: that's
2: small
1: good.
2: and it's so
1: That's
2: important.
1: good. Yeah.
2: Yeah. Go on. Sorry, didn't mean to interrupt your reading. So
1: I have
2: beautiful.
1: another short one if you want.
2: Yes, absolutely.
1: So this is one poem in a poem that is really a sequence of nine, but it has to stand alone also. It's called The Golden Hour. Love is the golden hour where we are in it in our same dream, that we have the same dream with us in it. I was awake. I had to visit him in that land to sing a song in his ear as if gold were a sound. That we can cross the plains of sight, that we can roam through realms and ride the night to find our bodies shaking and awake in sleep. Or if inside me, my dream of you, as if the late afternoon stopped at the apex where gold light spread. I had to go to him in me and whisper in his ear of mine, as if traversing worlds, as if there were no walls. Love is, I seem to sing, as if your ear were here, the golden hour, as if the hour were now, and you are dreaming me.
2: Oh, so beautiful. I love the golden hour circling back around and how much has changed within that dream, right? That dream state. It's narrative, really, as well.
1: Yeah.
0: So, you know, I'm familiar with the golden hour, something photographers are interested in.
1: Yeah.
0: And I really like how you've taken that and made it into a completely different entity. And it has sound. That was the thing. The gold, as if the gold had sound. I mean, wow.
1: Well, it's very based on the cinematic
0: Right.
1: point of the golden late afternoon light.
2: Yeah,
0: So
2: and
1: let's.
2: I think the beautiful thing about that is, yeah, we think of the golden hour visually, and you're bringing it in literally in poetry, but you're also adding the sound and cadence to that. So you're bringing in all the senses, not just the visual side of it, really expanding that into the arts, right? Beautiful.
0: So let's go back in time a little bit and talk. I want to ask you a question about your collection Involuntary Lyrics, where you visit Shakespeare's sonnets, and I wonder if you might share the way you employed those works to create your own.
1: Sure, it's a little complicated to describe, but it was part of my my rerouting of my kind of natural hand, of trying to get away from the predictive choices that I would make. So how could I make myself make the line different or not be so controlling? So I had various collage methodology that I absorbed. And I had the idea with these sonnets that I would take each line ending word, each word at the end of the line, I put them down on the paper, I changed their order because their order was the rhyming order, the sonnet order. And I wrote into them. They were at the end, at the right hand. With my left hand, I wrote into each line. And I couldn't avoid that word. I couldn't leave that word. That word had to end the line. So it made for some very jumpy syntax and very kind of compressed activity in the poem, in the thinking of the poem, because there was that word and I had to deal with it. I had to sneak into it or ride over it or something. But whatever it wasn't me. It wasn't my normal controlling hand. Something else was controlling the poem.
2: I love this idea, like you're following Shakespeare down the page. Like it's incredible. And it feels, as you're describing it, because I really was interested in, like, you know, the process, like, how did you do this and use this? It sounds like your own invention of a golden shovel of sorts, right? But with Shakespeare's sonnets and, you know, little different rules you created to just push yourself as an artist.
1: Yeah. And, you know, I was pretty good at adhering to the rules too. I actually did all 154 sonnets. But in the end, I discussed with the publisher, Rusty Morrison, was it going to be a project or was it going to be a book of poems? And we decided to be a book of poems. People could know about the project if they wanted to, but I only took the poems that were most successful as poems for the book.
0: You know,
2: Amazing. Go
0: I
2: ahead.
0: Like that note. I like the notion there that you can get locked in or tied up in the way you think and the way you create. And, you know, it's kind of gratifying to me to hear somebody as successful as you talk about doing the same thing. So thank you for that.
2: Yeah, and creating the awareness of predictive, right, in artistry, But you see that, like you go to send a text message and there's predictive, so you could see how predictive you are. I think it's a great exercise, like switching your language around, templating, a great artist that you admire, but also just this idea of, here's the rule. I'm going to follow the word that I just will hardly use. Let me follow this word,
1: I use that. I call it collage. I use it in many different ways. Intertextual.
2: Intertextual. Brilliant. Oh my gosh. Thank you for that. And that, I think that's a great piece of advice for the writers who are listening, right? To break out of predictiveness. And I really love also, I mean, you challenge yourself. Clearly, it's so refreshing to hear that you do this, right? But I really appreciate the way you've challenged the critical topics in your work. You've pushed and you've bent them, you've pushed the boundaries on them when it comes to gender, sexual identity, lyricism, overall identity, narrative, right? And so much more. And I wondered if you could talk to us a little bit about how you've maintained your passion as an artist, especially now. I mean, how do you keep these fires in you aflame? Because I can feel that Duende when I'm reading your work and I'm like, how does he do this? Yeah, I'm really interested.
1: Well, I think the real answer is it does me. I'm controlled by it, really. It's a need that I had to find some expression of life in language terms, in formal terms. And so I actually have not had to make myself or channel myself or funnel myself. I had to just open the window, really. And more I feel like that's what my writing is doing. It's opening the window and letting things come in. And that's certainly the less predictive mode, again. And I think that's the most interesting challenge that I've grown into, is how to back off. And there's a great phrase that a poet named Jackson Maxwell used or invented, which is intentionality. He said he wrote deterministic non-intentionality, which was like involuntary lyrics. It was determined, the shape of it, the formal structure of it, but it was non-intentional because I didn't write those words. So deterministic non-intentionality. So I found that intentionality is the best word to represent the problems of over control. And in one of my classes, we imagined it hung over the doorway, surrender intentionality.
2: Woo. I am putting that somewhere in this office.
1: Yeah.
2: I love that. And I think like the practice, I like that you call it opening the window. It feels like allowance or permission. And you have to, that is not taught, in our social structure on any level. Control is like, this beast. And so that idea of allowing, opening the window, letting it come. It's hard to do because it's not encouraged or taught, right? Yes, surrender intentionality. Thank you.
0: 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We'll be right back.
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0: Well, and I'm interested to learn over the years the best and worst artistic advice you've heard?
2: I'm taking notes.
1: Yeah, well, certainly surrender intentionality is at the top of the list. And, you know, there are a few other phrases that have been guidelines to me. And one is by Robert Duncan, a great San Francisco poet, who said, the poet is responsible, has a responsibility to glory. And that just fit right into my pocket and kept me awake. And, you know, there are others like Rimbaud, a great French poet, said the poet has to be a seer. He has to make himself into a seer, être voyant. And that's certainly something I believe in. And, you know, he also said, je est un autre, I is another. So you can follow the subject positioning of that, as Emily Dickinson did, saying, when I say I, it's not me, it's another person. I is a representative of the verse. And those are all great sayings to me that become advice in a way. And negative ones, I don't know what the negative ones are. I don't want to remember them. I'm getting old, my memory is fragile. I don't want to spend time remembering them.
2: I think that's like the best, one of the best answers too. It's like, I tell my sons, like, I only have so many brain cells and I don't want to waste them. Like some things. And I love that. And we have time for one more question. And I wondered, you know, if you would share, I mean, you shared a lot of your inspiration. Is there some other specific form that also inspires your work, film or food or music, that you find, like you, I like the phrase, you know, it keeps you awake or it's in your pocket, that also does that for you as a poet?
1: Well, you know, there are all kinds of influences, of course. And, you know, when I was young, I wanted to dedicate my first book to Aretha Franklin because her music was so empowering to me. But what's happened is when I've seen extraordinary work, like I went to see a production of Balanchine's The Jewels, this non-narrative ballet put on by a Russian company, and I was just completely knocked out. And what I felt as I was watching this ballerina, I felt like I was learning how to write poetry from watching her. And that's happened a few times. I saw the great Victoria de Los Angeles in concert in San Francisco. She was 80-something. And she gave a revelatory performance. It wasn't about notes. It was about meaning, transmission of meaning. And again, I just thought to myself, I'm learning how to write poetry. So there are a lot of moments like that.
2: Oh, that's beautiful. Thank you for sharing that. I feel like and that wraps into the idea of the poet being the seer, right? Really noticing and absorbing, right, the world in only the way poets absorb. And so beautiful. Thank you. What an amazing conversation. And I can't believe we are already out of time. Like, this has flown by. It's been so wonderful talking to you, Aaron, and listening to your words, your wisdom. I'm so thankful you've joined Ken and me here on Writer to Writer. We offer this show the first Sunday of every month on Stray Theater at Radio Boise, 89.9 FM, Boise and beyond.

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